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hot pursuit, fiery auto crashes. Some will die in hot pursuit while sifting through my ashes. Some will fall in love with life and drink it from a fountain that is pouring like an avalanche coming down the mountain.

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1: What was your most embarrassing visit to the doctor? 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You could die right now. 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
10: 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Are you ready? 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

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Others yell at referees on TV while sitting on the couch in gym shorts. We just do this. 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
2: I don't like my candy to be wet on the inside.
3: I can't get past the fact that it's not real egg yolk in there.
4: You want real egg yolk?
3: No. That's what I
2: but
3: think.
2: Mentally, it's
3: mentally,
2: in your head.
3: Mentally, in my head, that's real egg yolk. And it's disgusting.
2: Yeah, I don't like them because I don't like the way it looks.
1: When you eat one, do you bite off the top half with your teeth and then sort of tongue out the sugar on the inside?
2: Oh, yeah.
1: Like you're tossing that Cadbury salad? I got to rim that thing out for a while. Make it take a minute.

0: 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Later this hour, in honor of our birthday fella today, planting himself squarely in his mid-40s, we're going to ask everyone, what was your best birthday? Ooh. Number one of all time.
1: Okay.
0: I thought of that, and then I thought, this will be easy. I'll just think of one right now. And I have been trying since then, and that's been about 45 minutes. So we'll see how that works out. Hopefully you have better luck. Not saying mine have been bad. I just can't.
2: Sometimes it's tough to remember as you get a little older.
0: It's hard not to have recency bias.
2: Yeah.
0: I'm Free Beer, one of the hosts, and yesterday was a busy day with our brood of six boys, as three of them had different things going on. The first one was mid-afternoon, and it was the first ever wax museum day for one of our elementary kids. And it's really more of an animatronics museum, but they called it a wax museum, and I'm not here to complain about it. I'm just giving you that as an example.
2: Okay.
0: So you go to the gym at the elementary school, and all of the kids in third grade are in costume. And when you press the button on their hand, they come to life and explain who they are.
3: Oh, that's cute.
0: That's cool. Our guy was late stage Tom Brady. Had the hair. Very handsome.
4: Late state, so specifically?
0: Tampa Bay.
4: Okay, gotcha.
2: Tampa Bay right. Brady.
0: You know why? Because we had a friend who had a Buccaneers jersey and no friends who had a Patriots jersey.
4: There you go.
0: Late stage. Yeah, but either way, he was great.
4: Work with what you got.
0: So, and he was so good. He worked really hard, memorized every line. And his was, in hindsight, long compared to others. Very proud of him. And so you press the button. Hello, I am Tom Brady. I played in the National Football League for 16 years. I was known for my competitiveness, my dedication to training, teamwork, and responsibility. I am one of the greatest football players of all time. I also dated many beautiful women. He didn't say that part. I wanted him to. I cheated on my wife while she was pregnant, and then I married Giselle Bundchen. No, he didn't do that part.
4: It'd be weird.
2: But accurate.
0: Mm-hmm. So that was great. But man, I thought we'd go in and we'd see our guy, see a couple of the other neighbor kids that we know.
2: Sure.
0: I had so much fun.
2: I'm sure, yeah.
0: And there were a couple that stood out. One, there were some kids that took on, I think, some fairly difficult roles. And there were other people who were like, I'm going to be, my Uncle Roy here. I don't know who they were. But
2: did anyone show up sketchy like Charles Manson?
0: No, there was no.
3: I've murdered 13 people.
0: Yeah. I'm not going to say who it was, but there was at least one person in there who had been credibly accused of rape. But,
4: interesting choice.
0: I don't think that kid would have known that because it happened way before they were born. But nonetheless.
2: Sure.
0: My favorite one. Well, there were several that were my favorite. There was a kid who was Bob Ross. And he had full beard and mustache and then big puffy hair. And it was 84 degrees yesterday, and that school is not air conditioned. So I hit his, and he talks so quiet because they're all in a gym with no acoustics. And you could barely hear what he was saying, but did a great job, what I did here. And then we're done, and I go, your costume's perfect, man. Do you like it? And he looks around and goes, and shakes his head, no.
4: Does he know who Bob Ross is?
0: I said, is it too hot? And he went, oh, yeah, too hot, man. It is. I'm dying here. And then the next kid I go to, who I think was Einstein. No, Einstein just literally walked between me and Bob Ross while Bob Ross was talking.
2: As Einstein does.
0: Just walked through. I'm like, it's okay. He's autistic. He doesn't, he's probably working
2: Einstein
0: on something.
2: Einstein does.
0: I can't remember who the next one was. But as soon as you press the button, the kid turned around and read the biography that was on the wall.
4: Kind of cheating.
0: Well, yes, so we just watched the back of his head while he mumbled towards the wall, and I'm like, this is kind of awkward.
2: Yeah.
0: But by far my favorite one, because behind them they all made a poster board where the kids drew the person they were. The drawings of these famous people were really good. Like, a lot of them, I'm like, you did that? I didn't say that, but Kayla and I were like, I can't believe you did that. And, but my favorite one, someone did Detroit Pistons star Cade Cunningham. And so they all kind of had the same assignment. draw a picture, post, get some photos of them, cut out and put them on the poster board.
2: Okay.
0: Give their list, their big accomplishments, and give their timeline. Born, blah, blah, blah. And then, so for Cade Cunningham, who's 24, if you don't follow the NBA, it had born 2002. Went to college, 2000, whatever. First year in the NBA, this, death. And then in parentheses, it said, he is not currently dead. And I just thought, that was, rather than just leaving it blank, not currently dead.
2: Right now,
0: it was
2: not
0: great.
2: Dead.
0: So the kids are great. It was awesome.
1: I mean, really and accurate.
0: And then after that, we had eighth grade graduation ceremony, which was much longer than I would have anticipated, but still pretty cool.
1: Nice. Very cool. Good morning. My name is Steve. And over the weekend, I was in Boston and I saw my brother. Got a chance to go to a concert with him. And after the concert, I told you guys yesterday or the day before, whenever it was, we went out to a bar and grabbed one last drink and then headed back to the hotel. Well, my brother took that as an opportunity to give me a stern talking to.
0: You, from your brother?
1: From my brother, who's older than me. Yeah, my brother's older than me. So he said, hey. You're going to be in New Jersey on Friday. I said, yeah. Did you tell your mother?
0: Uh-oh.
3: You're so bad at that. You really are.
1: I'm terrible at it. No. I said, maybe. I think so. I don't know. Steve. I'm sure it's come up in conversation.
3: You're going to be in New Jersey on the day that she gave birth to you in New Jersey.
0: Mm-hmm.
3: And you didn't tell her?
1: I did.
3: Okay.
1: What? Yesterday.
2: That's a pretty good heads up.
0: How do you think that makes your mom feel?
1: That's kind of what he said. And
0: well, what did you answer to him? Because your answer to me was just telling me someone else asked you.
1: I don't really remember the whole conversation.
3: Oh,
0: can you imagine right now with your now aging brain how that would make you feel someday if your daughter came back to Michigan and didn't tell you?
1: Yeah.
0: On her birthday?
1: When you put it like that.
5: Oh, man. When you point out the day that it happens to be when your mother birthed you, that makes it so much worse.
1: So, again, I told her.
0: You're not even in your golden years.
1: So, I invited her to lunch/dinner with us. I don't think she's going to be able to make it.
0: I don't know why. I don't know why Michael's so pissy about it. He's probably going to get a lot of thimbles because of this.
2: Yeah, probably. Exactly. I mean, yeah, his list is getting long.
1: Lucky man.
0: So your mom would have to drive how long to go to?
1: An hour.
0: Oh, that's not bad.
1: Yeah.
0: Not I mean, it's definitely more effort than you put in.
3: Yeah.
2: Yeah.
0: By like an hour.
2: Yeah, so much. Yeah.
0: What's really curious. So that was what day that your brother said, hey, did you tell your mom?
1: This was Sunday.
0: And then you took it to heart and mentioned it to her 3.5 days later.
1: In my defense.
0: Oh, what is it? Phone lines were down?
2: Yeah, the network.
0: Was there a brownout on the East Coast?
1: The party line problems.
2: Yeah.
0: Now, have you ever invited your mom to come to a show?
1: No. No.
0: That's a hard no.
1: Yeah, and that will never happen.
0: Would she want to go?
1: I don't know.
0: Oh, we're not considering her feelings anyway. I forgot.
1: I don't know. I think that she knows that there's a good separation of church and state on that.
0: Mm.
5: Why are you nervous about it?
1: I just don't want my worlds colliding like that.
5: Okay.
2: I'm with you, Steve. I'm never having my parents there. It's too weird for me.
0: What if they just went on their own? I mean, you guys both allow your parents to move freely about the country, right?
2: Yeah.
1: Yeah. I mean,
2: they drive and everything. They said,
1: sure.
0: I would really like to go. You'd tell them no?
1: I would say that is up to you.
0: Okay, that's fair. Because I think you have the right. I mean, obviously, you have the right to say that's going to make me uncomfortable.
1: Yes. Yeah, I would say I'm not getting you tickets.
2: Yeah, that's 100%.
0: Well, your mom's not going to be surprised. You didn't even tell her you were coming.
2: Yeah. Yeah. See, I am with Steve, though. That's 100% their choice. If I invite them, they're going to say yes. So it's basically I'm like, hey, would you like to be uncomfortable and make all of us awkward? Mm-hmm. Yeah. Why don't you come? So. No.
1: So you're on my side. Thank
2: Absolutely.
1: You.
2: Absolutely. Yes,
1: Kelly,
2: I am,
1: your turn.
2: Steve. No, I would tell him I was coming to town to maybe lunch or something. I mean, I'm not going to invite him to work.
0: What was the last conversation you had with your mom? Well, Mom, I'm a graduate now. See you at your funeral.
5: Yeah, I mean, my dad's flying up from Georgia. He left my mom on her birthday to make this happen.
0: Wow, that's literally the opposite of Steve.
5: I know. My dad loves me so much, but I include him, Steve. I'm not afraid to have my dad at live shows. You guys can talk about my roast beef sandwich in front of, you know, the original Arby's himself. Whatever that
0: means. The guy who helped build it.
5: The
0: part owner at one point.
3: The man wearing the big hat.
2: The guy who tickled the oven mitt.
5: Yeah. My mom is my oven mitt. And I wear her proudly.
1: I can say 100% that our parents are quite different. Kelly.
5: Are they?
1: Very.
5: I think they'd like
1: very,
5: each other.
1: Very different. Maybe they would. Maybe that one day they'll meet.
0: How?
1: But that day will not be tomorrow.
2: Yeah.
0: That's funny.
1: Yeah.
0: Are you tired of us giving you a hard time about
1: no,
0: it?
1: No, I mean, I brought it up.
0: Looking forward to it for another 3 hours.
1: I brought
0: and 40
1: it up.
0: Minutes?
1: I knew what I was getting.

0: I just need you guys to do what I don't have the courage to do. Invite my mom to love me.
1: Yep. For all these years.
0: I'm really good at saying this in a way that makes you feel bad, aren't I? It's like a real skill.
1: Yeah.
2: Just going to email the folks at Jenks and say, hey, cancel that Steve's mother's parade. We had planned for exactly this time tomorrow.
0: Steven's mother lookalike contest. That's out. I don't know.
2: Dang it. Yeah. Come up with a whole new show plan.
1: Yeah.
0: I guess we gabba goofed up.
3: Oh, no.
4: What are you going to do?
0: What are you going to do?
3: As the way goes.
0: All right. On the way. What was your best birthday ever? Hopefully one stands out. Anybody have one that stands out?
2: Hell,
0: like,
2: yeah.
0: You have to say what it is, but you have one that stands out.
3: I actually do, yes.
0: Best of all time?
1: I think so. Yeah. It's kind of

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1: Dang. 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
2: Hold on, we're still laughing at you. 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
2: If I said to you all, yesterday the world was able to bear witness to the best body cam footage of a police officer pulling someone over that have, do you, Maitland obviously knows what I'm referring to.
3: It's better than stop sign.
1: Stop sign.
2: Boy, it's kind of apples and oranges, but I think it is. Okay. I think it is.
1: Okay. Yeah. What about the other one that was similar to stop sign? Where the woman was trying to say fire hydrant and it came out like, hire hydrant.
2: Those are both pretty strong. This won't diminish those. This is just really amazing what happened to this. I mean, I guess I feel, oh, I feel bad for the officer.
3: I don't either. He's a big dumb dummy.
4: It's kind of what everybody hopes for when you get pulled over, and that's to have a definitive reason why they're wrong.
2: Yes.
1: And he oddly,
2: absolutely true.
1: He oddly stood his ground.
2: Yes.
4: He really did. Yes.
2: We'll get to that at the top of the hour in about 38 minutes. It's remarkable. So in honor of Steve's birthday today, we thought we'd do this. What is the best birthday you ever had? Obviously, it won't be today for Steve. I mean,
1: how
2: it could
1: do you
2: be.
1: Know? There's still...
2: I mean, you've already insulted your mother.
1: Yeah, but I could win the lottery later today.
2: You brought zero treats.
1: I did.
3: I brought treats.
2: Yeah.
1: Brought a charcuterie bag.
3: Yeah. Yep.
2: Yeah.
1: Got some gabagool in there?
2: It kind of looks like
4: yeah,
2: it.
4: Yeah. Okay. Yeah.
2: There's a lot of fatty meat rolls that have been sliced and wrapped around cheese. So, yeah. Yeah.
4: Right up your alley.
1: See, high school nickname.
2: I hope this... meat roll. Steve, I think we it's safe to say we all hope this is your best birthday
1: thank
2: ever.
1: Thank you. Thank you.
2: As a veteran, because my birthday's in a few days, and we often are traveling on you and I's birthdays. As a veteran of traveling on birthdays, isn't the best birthday.
4: Yeah, you like, just stopped it as a veteran.
3: I don't remember being in Curacao.
2: I'm glad you fixed that for me, because that was not the right order of words.
1: Yeah.
2: Not a veteran, did not serve, giant pussy. There, just so there's no valor being stolen. Mm-hmm. But having traveled on my birthday a lot of times because of the show, it's fine, but it's not likely to be your best birthday unless that lottery thing comes through.
1: Right, yeah. Still a lot of
2: hours
1: left.
2: Do you have a best birthday ever that comes to mind?
1: I mean, I thought about it, and I think my 17th birthday... But it's for, like I said, a generic reason. That's when I got my driver's license. So that's,
2: I think that's
1: kind
2: good.
1: Of when I felt like, you know, you kind of feel like that's when adulthood starts.
2: Whole new level of freedom.
1: Yeah, exactly.
2: To a degree.
1: Yep. Yeah, man. Hopped in that Pontiac 6000. Never looked back.
2: Man. Yeah, right. And you just called your mom to tell her you're going to be in New Jersey the next day.
1: Yeah, I haven't seen her since my 17th birthday.
2: It's just like, do you still have the 6000?
1: No, Mom, I crashed it 9 months later. I knew it.
2: Kelly, what is your best birthday?
3: I love thinking back to birthdays. Birthday celebrations are the best, but I have to say my 30th, I think, because I had friends who came in. I was living in Atlanta, Georgia. There was a music festival every year on the weekend of my birthday, and it was either one that was a very well-rounded one where you might have like Jack White, Eminem, and Elton John. Like, that was an actual lineup on my birthday.
2: Wow.
3: But on my 30th, it was the electronic music festival that was coming through. So it was all dance DJs. And then I had friends that came in from all over that I'd known through like high school and college. And everybody stayed at our apartment. I was living with my best friend, and we took a party bus to and from the music festival. My coworkers even came. It was so much fun.
2: It was pretty damn awesome.
3: So much fun. And we started the Friday night off at a restaurant that like curates a menu, and it's a set menu for the night. And then you can BYOB to this restaurant. It's really tiny. It kind of feels like you're in somebody's house. So that was cool. And then the next night I just partied. I partied so hard.
2: That's pretty good. But Steve's going to be at the Newark Airport today and have a chance to eat at Duke of Sandwich.
3: Ooh.
1: Yeah.
2: So
3: royalty on your birthday.
1: So step aside.
3: Yeah.
2: I think I Earl of Cold Guts or whatever it is.
4: Yeah,
2: that is sweet. That's a good one.
3: Yeah.
2: No wonder
3: really
2: that one's easy to pick.
3: It was really fun.
2: And you went home with the same cult you went there with. You didn't get a new one.
3: I was already in a cult of friendship.
2: That's the best one for you.
1: Friendship cult.
2: <Yeah. laughs> The best one for you, for sure.
3: And what was cool about that night was I got a text message from a friend of mine who I'd known for like 6 or 7 years. And that kind of started our dating. We dated. It's the guy I ended up moving up here with. He's like, hey, I'm at a wedding right now. And somebody told me it's your 30th birthday. And I was just letting you know, happy birthday. And that opened the door for him to like reach out and ask me on a date the next day.
1: That's cool.
3: Which was really neat too. I was like, oh, look at you shooting your shot. And then we dated for like 4 years.
2: Nice.
3: Yeah. So all good things.
4: Mine was also my 30th. I've had some people plan some really great birthdays for me over the years, but the best one was my 30th. The girl I was dating at the time, there were a lot of flaws in the relationship, but I got to hand it to her. She found, so this is back before we all had cell phones and everything. And so she found my old Franklin planner that I had had throughout college and everything else. So I had a whole list of phone numbers in there from people from high school, college people, people I was in the band with, people then that we had worked with at various places. She didn't know any of these people. She had heard me reference some of them, but didn't know any of them. She went and she called all the numbers and she got people to come in from all over the place. We were living in New Jersey at the time, flew out of Philly, and I knew we were coming here and we were going to meet up with like my buddy. Mm-hmm. But that was all I knew. She planned a surprise party and I usually sniff those things out from a mile away. And I did not sniff this one out. My parents were involved, everyone.
2: That's awesome.
4: So we show up at this restaurant. And they had rented the whole like bottom room of this restaurant and there were like 35 people there and like from all different eras of my life.
2: Where it's cross pollinated with, that's always weird.
4: Yeah. Family members. I think like one of my grandparents was there and people I was in the band. Yeah. It was really cool.
2: Did you hear that, Steve? He invited some of his family.
3: What?
1: Well, no, his girlfriend invited
4: him. Yeah, I didn't do it.
1: Maybe, he didn't do anything.
2: Yeah. Maybe Annette will work some things out for you.
4: Yeah, if it's on her. Up to me,
2: she really let you down.
4: Yeah. Yeah, so that was awesome. That was really cool. I mean, the night ended with her having an asthma attack and me taking a trip to the emergency room. But beyond that.
1: But the rest of the day was good.
4: But honestly, no, I mean, they are separated in my mind. That evening was a blast. It was a ton of fun.
2: That's pretty good. Just for the record, if you're ever invited to a surprise party for me, I don't want it. No, I do not want it. Made that very clear. Don't like parties.
1: Yeah,
2: don't want a surprise
1: party.
2: Who
1: say,
4: I would have said that too. I would have said that about that.
2: I know, but I'm right.
4: and you were wrong.
1: The people who say that, they just don't know what they're missing.
2: I do. I'm missing that moment where everyone says surprise, and then there's lots of small talk, and I think to myself, how long do I have to stay?
1: Now I have to be a clown.
2: Yeah, actually.
4: But what if your parents were there, and like your buddy Doug, and
2: my buddies, Doug.
1: And Rick Mahorn.
4: And Mahorn.
2: He's not coming to my birthday party.
1: Rick Mahorn would come to your birthday
4: Jim.
1: Party.
2: From high school?
4: Yeah.
2: That'd be cool, actually.
4: Right.
2: I haven't seen him in a long time.
4: That's how that was. See? That would be cool.
2: One of my friends from high school went to CMU the same time as us, and every time Hot Wings would run into him with me, he didn't have a shirt on, so he became shirtless Jim.
4: Well, he'd show up at our apartment without a shirt on. I mean, he never had a shirt. Yeah, so he was shirtless Jim. I have no idea what that guy's last name is. I have no idea what...
2: Jim is his last name. He was christened shirtless. His confirmation name was Barney.
4: His name shifted.
2: No, he would come from working out, and he had built himself up, so I think he was like, sun's out, guns out.
1: Got it, flaunt it.
2: Yeah. Very much had a shirt on. For me. Mate, what was your favorite birthday?
5: I feel like the milestone ones are always... the most fun, like your 30th, but mine was definitely my 21st. That was like a whole 4-day thing. I'm not used to that. Like, I'm used to making like 4-day things out of everybody else's birthdays, but when it comes to my own, I'm just kind of like, oh, don't make a fuss. It's fine. But that was really, really fun because I had started Thursday. My birthday was on a Friday. So Thursday, I was here with you guys. And my friends, we were doing like a pajama party that night to ring in my 21st, but I made it a pajama party because I had to come back in here on Friday morning.
2: That's right.
5: And so I was like, well, we can all just wear our pajamas. And as soon as it hits midnight, we do a little bit of cake and then we go to bed. And so that's what they did. And they actually surprised me by not just getting like a cake. It was like they made it and they wrote happy 21st Maitland on it. And they came out singing and that was really cute, like right at midnight.
2: That's awesome.
5: And then I came in here and we had donuts and I brought everybody little Kahlua drinks because
2: I forgot about that.
5: Because I could finally legally drink them.
2: That was awesome.
5: And then, but you guys had told me, you're like, you can have the day off. Like it's your 21st.
2: I was, as you were telling that, I'm like, God, what a bunch of dicks. We didn't offer you the day off.
5: You did.
2: As an intern for your birthday.
5: You did.
2: Like it's one thing when you work here and you're like, I need my birthday off. I'm an old person. And you're like, oh, that's dumb. But as an intern, and you worked hard. You know, you weren't an intern that was always calling out. I mean, you were late all the time, but we understand that.
4: Yeah.
2: Now. But even that we knew was never something that you did. Like Maitland was never late because she didn't give a damn. There's a difference.
5: There is.
2: Yeah.
5: But yeah. So then after I got out of work here, I had some friends come up from out of town, up or down, wherever they live. And we all went to lunch. We went out to a brewery that night. And then just the rest of the weekend, my house was like a revolving door of people. And
2: That's
5: then
2: awesome.
5: That Saturday, my parents, my boyfriend at the time, they came out and I went bar hopping with my parents. And that was really fun. Because
2: hear that, Steve?
5: Yeah.
2: She like intentionally spent a birthday with her parents. And she said it's one of her favorite ones ever.
1: It's like you guys gathered before the show and said it. We come up with all the stories about how great we are on our birthdays to our parents. Make loser feel bad.
2: Do you think we had to get together to do that?
1: It sounds very foreign to me.
5: So, well, for me, yes. I was the first one of my sisters to turn 21. So I think my parents were just super excited about that. And my dad was finally excited to have a drinking buddy that he could drink with in public.
2: Because the two of you had never drank together before that?
5: That's why I said in public.
2: Gotcha.
5: But yeah, then he was a little impressed and maybe a little worried because he was like, yeah, drank me for sure.
2: He looked way more comfortable than I had imagined. Yeah. Tommy, what was your favorite birthday out of the nine you've had?
6: I had two really cool ones.
2: Well, you pick one.
4: Yeah, pick one.
6: Oh, okay, fine.
4: Like we did.
2: Yeah, did you see that? Like Hotwings has 71 of them to choose from, and he picked one.
4: Yeah.
6: I think my favorite one was 1 year my family was able to get, I think it was like a whole like free birthday party at Boyne Mountain, which is like a huge like ski resort water park here in Michigan. And all of my friends... And like I think it was for eighth grade, and I'm a twin, so all of our birthdays were always big to begin with.
2: Oh yeah.
6: But this one was super special because we drove like I don't know 2 hours north, and there was like two or three caravans of cars of all my friends, and we were just all being goofy sleepover energy because we had to be up early to like go there. And one of my friends was farting the entire night, and out of the blue, someone just goes, "Alex, can I play your bongo drums next?" And I thought that was so funny, and that has stuck out to me forever.
5: Did his farts sound like bongo drums?
6: Oh, yeah.
5: Somebody thought he had bongos?
6: Yeah, it was like... I was like, oh, yeah.
4: What an interesting layer.
6: Yeah. It was fun. So we all went to the water park and jumped on the lily pads. Those were my favorite ones at the water park.
2: It's like you're still nine.
4: Yeah.
2: Like, just your description. One of my friends was farting and we jumped on lily pads. Oh, and then we ate a bowl of sugar.
6: You asked me what my favorite... I put myself in my shoes.
2: No, you're doing great. It's just it's somehow funny. your childlike wonder still burns through.
3: I do like it because when I think about putting myself in Tommy's shoes, I immediately think light up shoes.
2: Yes. Or Heelys. Yeah. Or Wheelies, so rather.
3: Yeah.
4: Yeah.
5: Lightning McQueen Crocs for sure.
2: Yeah.
4: Yes.
2: Oh, man, we're out of time.
3: You don't have a favorite birthday free beer?
2: My favorite one was probably, quickly, several years ago. We had been somewhere for the show, got home late morning. As soon as I walked in, or when I pulled in the driveway, all the boys were out front. They had decorated the entire driveway with sidewalk chalk and drawings of me and happy birthday messages and stuff. And the drawings, a lot of them were very insulting.
4: Were they stick figures with big dongs?
2: No, they were stick legs with big bellies. So accurate. But then they immediately shuffled me to the basement and said, you have to wait down here. And then that's when they brought down the giant Greg-centric charcuterie board that had all the stuff that I like. Yum. And the kids still think that was the best birthday ever because they liked all of those things, too.
7: Mm-hmm.
2: And so it was big for everyone. That was really cool. My parents were not there, Steve.
1: Thank you.
2: You're welcome. They weren't even invited. And they lived much closer. Mm. You know, I see them all the time, though. Mm-hmm. So I talk to them a lot. They've been to a number of shows.
1: Again, because they live closer.
2: Yeah, but...
1: Yeah.
4: Yeah, you're in the same state as your parents.
2: Yeah. Yet they drove 7 hours to see the night show. So that was nice.
4: That's a long way.
2: Yeah. I think it just illustrates how much parents want to see their child do their thing. I
1: guess your parents are more dedicated than mine.
2: Yeah.
1: Seems like that's on my parents, not me.
2: Well, has your mom ever said she didn't want to go?
1: She has honestly never brought up that she wanted to go to a show.
2: I think you might be doing, let's be fair, I think you might be doing the right thing. I'm not sure your mom would enjoy it. And I don't mean that in a bad way about your mom.
1: I think she'd, I don't know. I think she'd enjoy it, but I think she'd miss a lot of it. Like a lot of it would just kind of go over her head.
2: Probably.
4: Yeah.
2: I do. I miss a lot. I don't know what we're doing. Dumber Than the Show Trivia Revisited. That is next. It is the Free Beer and Helbig Show.
7: 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And we're going to hook you up with tickets to see Story of the Year. And that show will be at Brooklyn Bowl coming up on August 5th. So a little ways away, but we'll hook you up with those today, starting a little bit later on this morning. We're at 73 right now. We'll get up to about 86 today. Cloudy today. Might see a drop of rain here or there. 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
1: Yeah, you're in the back, or you're backstage hollering, rub it.
0: Perfect.
1: Nope, that's not what he said. The thing about that went okay for me.
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0: It is time to play Dumber Than the Show Trivia. Each and every day we play, we add $100 to some jackpot that day. And if the jackpot's been won by a listener, then that jackpot the next time is $100. As you heard from that song, a big jackpot was lost yesterday. The biggest one I've had in a while, $700. I'm back to Club 100. Who's going to play today? Now, Kelly's asking the questions. And Kimberly of Northeast Pennsylvania will be the contestant. Hello, Kimberly. How are you?
1: I'm good. How are you?
0: Very, very good. What is your business you run on the side? You're a stay-at-home mom. How many kids? I asked you a lot of questions right there. Sorry.
1: Okay, so business on the side is called Designs by Kimberly. There's no vowels in the title, but you can find me on social media. There's my little pitch. Go find my business.
0: Okay, and what do you design?
1: I make tutus, like for birthday outfits.
0: Oh, okay. You hear that, Steve?
1: I have...
0: Yeah, Steve's birthday is tomorrow. Can you have one shipped to New Jersey before we get
2: there? Yeah, Freebeer's birthday is next week, too, so he'd love one, too. Yeah, he's a tutu.
0: I'm a little heavy. I might need a 4-4.
1: Yeah, we could do a 6-6 if you want.
0: Yeah, you don't need to call me fat. Come on. All right.
1: No, between my husband and I, we have 6 kids.
0: Oh, man. That's how you do it.
3: Okay, all right. You put out.
0: For some of them.
1: Yeah, I guess so.
0: All right. Kimberly, who do you want to play against? Do you want to play against Birthday Eve Steve or Maitland? Steve is 600, Maitland is 200.
1: I'll go Steve.
0: Yeah. All right. There you go. Steve and you will have the same 5 questions each from Kelly. Whichever of you gets the most right wins. If there's a tie, low time wins. You can each pass on questions, and Kelly will come back to them. Low time is the deciding factor. If there's a tie, the maximum amount of time either of you get is 90 seconds. Kimberly, you're first. Steve will not be able to hear your turn. Are you ready?
1: Yes.
0: All right.
4: All right, Kimberly, if you are ready, then your chance at Steve's $600 jackpot on Dumber Than the Show Trivia begins in 3, 2, 1. Which U.S. city is known as the Emerald City?
1: Pass.
4: How many Oscars did the 2008 film Slumdog Millionaire take home? 6, 7, or 8?
1: 6.
4: What prominent abolitionist and social activist escaped slavery and was responsible for conducting the Underground Railroad, rescuing hundreds of slaves during the U.S. Civil War? In what country would you celebrate Carnival?
1: Spain?
4: What Detroit-based record company did Berry Gordy Jr. start in 1959?
1: Double pass.
4: Which U.S. city is known as the Emerald City?
1: Pass.
4: What prominent abolitionist and social activist escaped slavery and was responsible for conducting the Underground Railroad, rescuing hundreds of slaves during the U.S. Civil War?
1: Harriet Tubman.
4: Time. How do you feel like you did?
1: That Emerald City one got me.
4: All right. Well, we're going to
1: feel like I'm going to know that one once it comes.
4: All righty. Well, we will put you on hold. We'll ask Steve these same 5 questions, and then we will go over both of your answers. Birthday Eve, Steve rounds the table. Steven, how was your time in the hallway?
2: It was great.
4: Are you ready to defend your $600 jackpot today?
2: Yes.
4: Okay, Steve. Then your turn on Dumber Than the Show Trivia begins in 3, 2, 1. Which U.S. city is known as the Emerald City?
2: Pass.
4: How many Oscars did the 2008 film Slumdog Millionaire take home? 6, 7, or 8?
2: 6.
4: What prominent abolitionist and social activist escaped slavery and was responsible for conducting the Underground Railroad, rescuing hundreds of slaves during the U.S.
2: Harriet
4: Civil
2: Tubman.
4: War? In what country would you celebrate Carnival?
2: Brazil.
4: What Detroit-based record company did Berry Gordy Jr. start in 1959?
2: Motown.
4: Which U.S. city is known as the Emerald City?
2: San Francisco.
4: Time. Steven, how do you feel like you did?
2: A couple guesses, but I think I got a few right.
4: Okay. Well, what we will do is bring Kimberly back on, and we will score this game. Kimberly, welcome back.
1: Thank you.
4: Starting with question number one, which U.S. city is known as the Emerald City? Kimberly passed and then passed again. Steve said, pass, and then guessed San Francisco. The answer is Seattle. Seattle is it. We are tied 0-0. Going into question number two, how many Oscars did the 2008 film Slumdog Millionaire take home? I gave you options here, 6, 7, or 8. You both said 6. The answer is 8. Oscars. Fantastic movie.
1: Come on.
4: So we are still tied 0-0. Going into question number three, what prominent abolitionist and social activist escaped slavery and was responsible for conducting the Underground Railroad, rescuing hundreds of slaves during the U.S. Civil War? Kimberly said, oh, sugar. We thought she was going to say the S word for sure. Passed. And then came back and said, Harriet Tubman. Steve said, Harriet Tubman. The answer is Harriet Tubman. We are tied 1-1. We're going to skip number four. Go to number five. What Detroit-based record company did Berry Gordy Jr. start in 1959? Kimberly was a quick double pass. Steve said, Motown. Motown is correct. Steve pulls ahead 2-1, which means, Kimberly, you need to get question number four right in order to tie the game. If Steve gets it, he wins. In what country would you celebrate Carnival? Kimberly said, Spain. Steve said, Brazil. The answer is

0: happy birthday.
1: Nice job, Kimberly. I expect my tutu and free beer 6-6 in the mail any day now.
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3: Kimberly, thanks for listening. It was a good try. No win today, though.
0: That's okay. I'll try again another time.
3: You can't. You only get to play this game one time ever. Sorry for the bad news.
4: That hurts.
3: 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Thank you, Kimberly.
4: Yeah, that's terrible.
3: 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Tomorrow, live from Jenks in New Jersey, we'll have contestants from The Room play both of those games.
4: Mm-hmm.
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28: Evolution? I just don't understand, and I will never, ever be able to learn how, if we came from apes, then why do we still have apes? What do you mean? Yeah. We evolved, but some of them didn't. But I believe in it.
1: Like, I don't know. They missed the bus.
4: Some humans evolve and others don't.
28: I know.
4: I mean, it makes a lot of sense, actually.
28: It does, but I can't understand it. Like, we came from apes, but there are still apes. And then we don't watch apes evolve into humans in our lifetime. I've never seen an ape slowly evolve.
4: You know, it didn't start like last Thursday.
28: Honestly, right. I don't know. So, evolution, I'm not going to ever learn it.

0: number two on this Thursday. Idiot Trivia Day, a member of the Cheap, Lucky, or Fancy Idiot Club. You'll get to play Dumber Than the Show Trivia later on if you watch your emails carefully. It's my list later on this hour. Seemed like a good idea at the time yesterday, and I thought these will just fly out of my brain, no problem. Then I started thinking about it last night, and again this morning, and I was wrong. They're not flying out of my brain, no problem.
1: Okay.
0: It's a real struggle, and I'm starting to get anxious about it. It's your top three impressions.
1: Top three impressions?
0: Right. Apparently, 1993 me thought this would be easy. And that must have been the one that checked in on this.
2: I know one that better be on your list.
0: What?
2: Buttermouse.
0: It might have to be.
2: Christopher Walken in...
0: Catch
2: Me If You Can.
0: There were two mice in that milk.
2: There you go.
0: That's it. Done. Two more.
2: What'd that mouse do?
0: Swam so hard he turned that milk into butter. Turned into a different person. It still needs work. For that nearly 20-year-old movie. Free beer, hot wings, Steve Kelly and Maitland. Tommy behind the glass will be live in New Jersey tomorrow. Let's get to the free beer and hot wings report. This time, brought to you by our friends at NHTSA. You think a ticket for wearing your seatbelt is the worst that could happen? Until you get in a crash, suddenly a ticket doesn't seem so bad. Click it. Don't risk it. Paid for by NHTSA. Let's start with this one. Customer came in, looked at the shop, and then left. And then came back with a chainsaw and stole a lot of stuff. What kind of shop? In fact, he compares it to a jewelry store with the way robberies are happening. But it's not jewelry. Pokemon.
1: Oh.
3: He went home or wherever he went, came back about an hour and a half with a chainsaw and just kind of walks like he knew exactly where to go. Opened the doors like he knew that. We didn't have a lock on it, unfortunately. The good news is none of the glass was broken inside of the place, but they did indeed steal about between 10 to 15,000 in Pokemon cards. Unfortunately, we are getting targeted as trading card game stores, kind of like a jewelry store, because they know we have valuable inventory in the store.
2: Jeez, 15,000 bucks?
0: Yeah, man. It is becoming more and more common. That's those awesome. Shops are getting hit hard.
2: Yep.
0: And they probably don't have near the security that jewelry stores do, because jewelry stores have had that expectation for a long, long time.
2: Right. Yeah.
1: Which is crazy, though, because it's not new that there are cards that are valuable, whether it's Pokemon or baseball or whatever. I mean, there's obviously a ton of value in those. And the ones that are the most valuable, they have in cases that say the value on them. I mean, like, how do they not have better security?
0: Well, this glass will keep the people away.
1: Jeez.
0: Well, this is the body cam footage that most people will never forget. Police officer pulls a woman over. And as he walks up, he explains why he pulled her over. And then she, mostly without words, explains to him and everyone else why what he's saying, as Howig said, is wrong. He's walking up next to the car.
4: Hello, ma'am. Hey, good morning. I'm Deputy Gonzalez with the Bumpers County Sheriff's Office. This is why you're being pulled over in the city of Lake Worth today. We're doing an operation for distracted driver, and you drove past me holding the phone with your right hand, manipulating that phone.
0: Maitland, what happened at the moment that he said you were holding a phone in your right hand?
5: She holds up her right arm that is just up until the elbow, just a nub.
0: It is a nub.
1: It's a
0: and
1: stump.
0: She does it with a smile like, I'm afraid not.
5: Yeah.
1: Yeah. I mean, there has never been faster vindication than this sequence of words and actions.
4: And with your right hand manipulating that phone. I mean, I saw you with the phone in your hand.
6: So you want to just call this a day?
4: I don't want to call it a day.
0: That reminded me of you, Kelly.
5: Yeah.
0: That reminded me of how I believe you would handle it.
5: Yeah, we're going to keep on going and then wave to him with your right hand that's not there. Just waving that nub in the air.
2: This is amazing. I mean, the only thing he can do in this situation is be like, well, I guess I better get my eyes checked or make some funny reference to it.
1: You'd think that would be the only thing he could do.
2: Yeah.
6: It's a day?
4: Or? I don't want to call it a day. You had a hand up manipulated.
6: You just said my right hand.
4: Well, I thought I saw you with your right hand.
6: You had a hand up.
4: The right hand. I saw you manipulate.
6: So you didn't.
4: With the right hand, perhaps not, right?
6: But I saw you manipulate.
0: She just held it up again like, what are you, blind?
5: I don't have a right hand.
1: Now she's sticking it through the window.
4: I know what I just said. I'm asking you now. Did you not have your phone on your hand?
6: I did.
4: You did not have your phone on your hand?
6: I did not.
4: Hand to God, you did not have your phone on your hand.
6: Hand to God.
1: Again, she lifts up her nub and goes, hand to God. I mean,
0: she's fantastic.
1: It's like he's having an argument with a Muppet, and it's like in a hilarious way.
0: Steve, you had said you were annoyed with this officer how much he doubled down. You said that off the air when we were talking about it, or maybe when we were teasing it earlier. You're right.
1: It's like,
2: what are you doing, man? Dude?
5: Can you back it up a little bit? Because after she does the hand to God, his response like totally devalues his entire argument.
4: Have your phone on your hand. You did not have your phone on your hand.
6: I did not.
4: Hand to God, you did not have your phone on your hand.
6: Hand to God.
4: The other hand to God, you did not have your phone on your hand.
6: Hand to God.
1: Other hand to God.
5: Because she doesn't have a right hand.
1: And then he asked for the license and registration.
0: And she got a ticket.
1: She got a ticket.
0: But it by last night. So that video went viral yesterday afternoon. By last night, there were already reports and confirmed reports that that case was dropped.
1: Yeah. He contacted the court at the last minute and said, just drop it.
0: Well, I'm sure everybody was like, dude, you look like an idiot.
1: Yeah.
0: You look stupid.
1: And he does. He's a laughing stock.
0: It is perfectly plausible that she drove through with that phone in her left hand. However, I did read that the way the law is written, it says if you are using the phone, holding it is not against the rules. She would have had to have been using it, or she would have had to have been driving through a construction zone or like a school zone. And she was doing neither of those, and she wasn't using it. So he was wrong. If she had five hands, he was wrong. Because you're allowed to hold your phone in that state.
1: So. Yeah.
2: The choice of whether, like, why would he say hand to God?
5: Yeah.
1: Scenario? It's like he was playing right into it.
2: It was like, what else did he do? Say, like, all right, well, here's your ticket. High five.
1: Yeah. I feel like I'm fingering you for this offense.
0: Well, I got to hand it to you. That's a good defense. Mm-hmm.
1: My God.
2: You dummy.
5: Why don't we shake on it?
0: It's one thing for you to hear us describe it. You really owe it to yourself to go and see just how glib she was, appropriately so.
1: It's cartoonish.
0: Yeah.
1: It's the way she keeps thrusting her nub up anytime he references a hand is really funny.
2: Yep. Still don't have one.
5: Because a few months ago, she shared a video explaining, like, hey, you guys won't believe what happened to me today. And then, with the court case coming up yesterday, the night before, she was like, hey, Merry Christmas. Here's the body cam footage. And so that's why it kind of blew up from here.
0: So perfect.
1: And to her credit, because CBS News did an interview with her after the case was dismissed, she was pretty gracious about the whole thing, all things considered, because I'd be pretty pissed. Like, you wasted a bunch of my time over something stupid. I think she just went into, like, I think there needs to be a little bit more training. She didn't really, like, say, hey, he's an idiot or anything like that. Just, like, I don't think, you know, maybe they're training. They're not used to dealing with somebody that has an issue like I do or whatever. I don't know.
0: But, yeah.
1: Like, she wasn't.
0: She could have been a butt about it. But, yeah.
1: Mm-hmm.
0: And we would have all been on her side still.
1: It's ridiculous. It's ridiculous.
0: Some people are fussy with a news anchor in Lubbock, Texas, as they were doing a story about the new BTS themed Oreos. BTS, like,
1: but like the boy
0: K-pop
1: band group.
0: Yeah.
7: Cookies wafer is BTS signature color purple. Wafers are also engraved with one of 13 designs which spell out a message to fans when put together, and that is death to America, which I think is really
8: funny. No, it's not.
9: No, really, someone just now tuned in. No.
0: Now that I think, if one of you guys had made that joke, I'd have been like, that's funny. I think it's funny that he did it, but everybody's like, he's in trouble.
2: He probably will be fired.
1: He probably will be. It popped into his head as a funny thing to say. He said it.
0: Mm-hmm.
1: And then immediately said, I'm just kidding.
0: And of course, his coworkers aren't used to jokes. So they're all like, whoa, wow. Oh, my.
2: I think you crossed a line,
1: easy.
2: Mark.
1: Oh, my
0: God.
1: Way
0: to make it worse, idiots.
1: Yeah, that deserves a good groan.
0: Yeah.
1: Like, ah, gee.

0: the province of Alberta.
1: Okay.
0: Pretty big. Pretty cool. Ooh. And he decided to take an old boat. It's a classic boat of some sort.
2: I don't know.
0: It appears to be pretty well built and have a nice engine in it. It has a nice throaty growl to it. And he put it in the water upstream from the falls and then raced it towards the falls and over. And this is the culminating moment.
2: Fuck.
0: Looking up from the base of the falls.
3: Didn't even slow down one bit.
1: I did. Honestly, I didn't expect him to be in it. I thought it would be one of those things where, puts in a cinder block on an accelerator of a car and shoots it off a cliff. I assumed that they started it somewhere or he had a remote control on it. I did not expect to see a human being land in that thing.
3: Canadians don't half-ass this.
1: No, that was a clean jump. I mean, he was a little close to the right side. He got lucky.
3: And it looks like he's standing up the whole time.
1: Wow. Well, you'd have to be. It had to be great for his knees.
3: Yeah.
1: I mean, that's a long way to go on a hard smack, as we know. You know, I mean, water's soft until you punch it, and then it's hard.
4: Yep.
1: You know what I'm saying?
0: I do. It's like when there was that article that time about how to survive falling out of a plane from 35,000 feet. And they said, now, you may be thinking you'll hit water. But hitting water is the same as hitting a sidewalk when you're going that fast from that distance. They said the only difference between a sidewalk and water is that sidewalks don't try to drown you after you have impact.
1: Right.
0: And that was a pretty telling comment.
1: Yeah, they're like, try to find a field and land flat. So you're better off.
0: All right, it's my list. Your top three impressions. Doesn't mean they're good. I mean, none of us are about to go, hey, you know what? I'm done with this radio show. I'm going on the road as an impressionist.
1: Oh, man. Yeah.
0: I don't think. That's on the way next. It is the Free Beer and Hot Wing Show.
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4: I am so filled with hesitancy right now. I want to change it. It's my list. Three things I wish we were doing instead of this.
5: Come on, man.
4: Yeah, you, how do you feel?
3: You have a bunch of good impressions.
4: I have none that are good.
3: Well, that's not true, and you know that they're good. You're just playing coy and dopey.
5: Well, no, and again, it's
4: I
5: not...
4: I don't think I am, but...
5: It's not good impressions. It's your best impression.
4: Yeah, your best impression.
5: Which is very different.
4: I'm fine.
5: Very,
4: that's a good point.
5: You're not saying that you can do them better than someone else.
4: Yeah.
5: These are just the best you can do.
4: Most of them are impressions of someone's impressions. Actually, in this case, none of them are. That's a rarity for me. Because normally it'd be like, 1,000 points of light, not going to do it. The old Dana Carvey, George W. Bush.
3: Yeah, yeah,
4: sure. I saw Will Sasso and Dan Soder, who were exchanging wrestling impressions, and we were talking about it off the air, and Will Sasso said, my impression of Hulk Hogan is your impression of Hulk. I'm just doing an impression of yours.
3: Yeah, that other guy that you mentioned, his Macho Man.
4: Dan Soder.
3: Dan Soder's Macho Man is perfect.
4: His bit about Macho Man doing a wrestling promo is like when your kids are misbehaving in front of strangers and you can't really yell at them. Mm. I told you to leave that alone. All right, who wants to go first?
5: I'll do mine.
4: Do you?
2: Yeah.
4: All right, mate.
2: All right, first up, this one drives my boyfriend absolutely insane. And anytime I do it, he goes, please don't start.
4: It's Mickey. Oh, okay.
2: It's Mickey Mouse.
6: Do it.
2: Because we'll just be sitting there and I go, huh? Oh, boy. Oh, boy, Josh. Don't tell me what to do. Say, Goof, you want to go hit somebody?
4: Wow. I like just the very subtlety of the beginning. Like, oh. Uh-huh. Like, where it's just a noise.
3: Yeah, yeah.
4: And he's like, oh, no, I heard it.
2: Yep.
4: Is that what happens?
2: Yeah, we'll be sitting there and I just go, huh? And he goes, oh, God. Oh, God, no. And his nephew, like, he's realized he can do a Donald Duck. He's like 3 years old. So he just walks around the house going like, and then I go, huh? And he goes, please don't. This isn't the Disney Channel.
4: Why does it bother him? Do you know?
2: I think it's just because it's stupid.
4: That makes sense.
2: And because I fall into a loop of just continuously doing it. But next up, it's a movie I reference. The next two are movie ones. It's a movie I reference all the damn time. White Chicks. What a beautiful chocolate man. It's just the Wayans brothers acting like white women.
4: Okay.
2: And that's their voice for them.
4: Oh, I'm just going to label that White Chicks.
2: Yes. Yeah. Has anybody ever told you you look like Denzel Washington? And of course, I have to do it. The shark tail shrimp.
4: Mm-hmm.
2: My sister had a baby and I took it over because she passed away. And he has nothing but arms and... He lost his arms and his legs and now he's nothing but a stump. But I still take care of him with my wife. And I've been working an extra shift at the factory to put food on the table. But all the love I see in that little guy's eyes makes it worth it in the end. True story.
5: I want to hear the original.
4: Those are all very similar.
2: Yeah. You never heard it?
5: No.
3: Yeah, I don't know if I've ever seen
4: it. Oh, I thought you played it for us one time and we were all like, oh my God!
2: I thought so too, but...
5: Maybe.
2: Maybe.
3: Perhaps.
5: Maybe it's so good that I just am confusing them.
2: You might be. You might be. It's pretty spot on. Those are my best. Huh?
4: That's, it's like a looming threat.
2: It is. You just hear that coming down
4: it's
2: a
4: like how,
2: echoey hallway.
4: It's like how I felt when COVID first started. We didn't know anything. And if you coughed too much, you're like, I bet I have it.
3: Yeah.
4: That's the same feeling. Like, you. Oh, no. Oh, no. It's the COVID of impressions.
3: Mm-hmm.
4: Who would like to go next?
5: Go.
4: All right, Steve.
5: All right. I have a celebrity. I have a character from a movie and I have something that no one has ever heard, but I know I do it perfectly.
3: Okay.
5: So
4: I have one of those.
5: Okay. Yeah, okay,
6: me
5: good.
6: And Steve talked about this off air. This is going to be good.
5: All right. First is Owen Wilson saying, wow.
6: Wow. Wow.
4: Okay. Wow. Okay. That's the whole thing?
5: That's the whole impression.
4: All right. Wow. Okay. All right.
2: Wow.
4: I think my problem is I'm trying to do things that are way too long.
5: You're trying to do bits?
4: No. Yeah, I looked up quotes.
5: Oh, no.
4: This is a big mistake.
6: I've got one quote. Well, I got two. Well, yeah, you got this, Steve. Keep going. It's your listing.
5: This one is a quote, and it's by the legendary character Forrest Gump. Mom always said life is like a box of chocolates. You never know what you're going to get. See, I think that it's the perfect voice, plus the inflection and everything is exactly like it is in the movie. So you're welcome.
4: Can you do the part where the principal has just said how much his mom likes school? It's like he's in the room.
5: And my best impression ever is the automated voice from the London Tube circa 2001.
3: Oh, wow. Okay. Yeah. All right. Okay. Oh, okay. Very specific. Yeah.
5: Baker Street. Change at Baker Street for the Hammersmith and City line.
3: Nice.
4: It made a big impression on you.
5: It made a huge impression. Anytime I hear the word Baker, I'm like, Baker Street, change it, Baker Street.
4: My third one is worse than yours, as far as no one knows it.
6: Worse? Okay.
5: You mean?
6: I thought that was fantastic.
5: Yeah, thank you very much.
6: Good job.
4: Better. I think it was perfect because I've never heard it. So yeah, it's like I'm there. All right.
6: I'll go next.
4: Okay.
6: You want me to go? Right.
4: Sure.
6: Okay, so the first one, I think if I do it, you guys can guess it.
7: It's not easy being green.
5: Oh, oh, of course. No, Mr. Snuffleupagus.
3: We'll yeah, I don't.
7: The
3: don't
7: Rainbow know. Connection. Beware of advice from experts, pigs, and members of parliament.
6: Kermit the Frog. It's like, pretty good at it.
3: It's like he's in the room.
6: Yeah, close your eyes. Touch yourself. How he's that good.
4: I have been. We should have done it where you don't say who it is and you have to do it and everyone has to guess from
6: okay,
4: here.
6: So next one. Okay. This is
4: That's
6: just
4: how we'll
6: a sound.
4: Do it from now on, which is okay. really bad for me too.
6: Okay, this is just a sound, all right? So this is kind of like an animal.
4: An eagle?
6: A velociraptor, but yeah. I can't do that one again.
4: Okay, wait.
6: No, I'll do it again. Hold on. I gotta cough it
5: messes up your throat.
6: Huh? Yeah, I just don't want to mess up my last one. Okay, velociraptor round two.
4: It's actually pretty good, I think.
6: I know, dude. I love Jurassic Park.
4: I think it's
6: first
4: pretty
6: scary
4: good.
6: Movie I ever saw. It scarred me for life. And then my last one is the plane train lady in Atlanta. Welcome aboard the plane train. Please hold on. This train is departing. Next stop is A gate. A as an apple. Please hold on. This train is stopping. She's so monotone. Welcome aboard the plane train. Please hold on. This plane is departing. Or this train is departing. I can't say it.
4: It's the most neutral voice you can ever possibly hear.
6: It is.
5: Well, automated train voice from the London Tube circa 2001 thinks that was great.
6: Yeah, thanks. Welcome aboard the plane train. This train is departing. Please hold on. This train is departing. I also really like the, hold on, hold on, hold on. Her sister was a witch. Right? And what was her sister? A princess. The Wicked Witch of the East, bro. You're going to look at me and you're going to tell me that I'm wrong? You're going to tell me that I'm wrong? Am I wrong? She wore a crown. And she came down in a bubble, dog.
7: I'm going to stab him.
6: Grow up, bro. Grow up.
5: Grow up. I love whenever that comes up in my feed.
6: Oh, my gosh.
4: It's pretty classic.
6: And the way
4: they just
6: her
4: sister was a witch.
7: And the way he, like, flops his head around, too. His hair is so it's so perfect.
6: Okay, sorry. I had to do it.
4: I loved it.
5: That was honorable mention.
4: I loved it. Yeah, everybody has to do a meme now, too. Yeah. A meme or a viral video.
6: Shoes.
4: Ain't nobody got time for that.
5: Yeah.
6: My leg.
4: All right. Hot Wings or Tommy, do you want to go?
3: Sure.
4: We might actually get everybody in one segment because there's not all the fighting there normally is. Not all the screaming going, it's my list. Shut up. Still could be.
3: Could
4: Hot
3: be.
4: Hot Wings.
3: Yeah, I used to do so many years ago and now I never do them. So, but I'll do my best. I used to do Bert and Ernie. And sometimes, you know, people accuse them of being gay. So I would do, hey, Bert.
5: Hey, Ernie.
3: Bend over, Bert.
8: Why? I'm playing with my paper clips.
3: Just do it, Bert.
8: Okay.
3: Oh, Bert. Bert.
8: Ernie.
3: Oh.
4: Hubert! Hubert!
3: This is infuriating staging. That's outstanding.
6: I never thought about them being perverted puppets before. Yeah. Yeah.

0: Bird. Bird.
1: I don't know if I can do this one or not, but I think I can do it. Reverend Lovejoy. I think I can do a few Harry Shearer
2: type. Like, are you trying it for the first time right now?
1: Yeah.
3: Oh,
2: bold,
3: wow.
2: Bold strategy, Cotton. Let's see how this works out.
1: Homer, as Leviticus says.
2: Okay, it's pretty good.
1: This sounds like rock and oral.
2: The famous Inagata DeVita scene.
3: Man, for the first time doing it, I think that was pretty
2: good. That was pretty good.
1: Yeah. Thanks. Nice job. I had to look up some quotes. I go, wait a minute, what does he say? All I think of is, in Leviticus. And then my last one, I guess, would be, I used to try to do each individual Beatle.
2: Okay.
3: So, let's hear it.
1: Like, John is more up here. He talks a little bit higher pitched. And then Paul is more like down here. He's like, I've got a new record out. You know, I mean, we're old. We were lads when we got together. We just write songs. And George is more like down here. He does. He speaks more like down here. I wrote something. And, you know, the other lads would just kind of leave me out. I do my own thing. And Ringo is more like this. Peace and love. Leave me alone. I'm very happy, but no one talked to me.
3: I thought those were all love. Really. I mean, I don't really know what George sounds like.
2: Sounded like. I don't either. But
3: the other three.
1: Yeah, he's the quiet Beatle. That's why.
4: Why wasn't Ray Romano on your list?
5: Yeah.
4: Ray Romano was so good.
3: Come on. Give us one.
1: Yeah, I mean, I had to narrow it down. Robert always wanted me to do the Beatles. Also, he's not very far from Barney.
3: What about your wife?
1: Deborah! Ma! I just want to be alone. Robert.
2: All right. Me and Tommy will go next. And then listeners can join in as well. 1-800-947-3979. You can also send requests that you think we should be able to do.
3: But the listeners, they call in. Tommy, don't put who their impression is on the call screener.
2: Yes.
3: And when we go to them, they have to jump right into their impression.
2: Love it.
3: And then we have to, I mean, it's going to be so simple because everyone's so good at impressions.
2: Nailed it. 1-800-947-3979. More on the way. 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
6: 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Coming up before 7 o'clock, we'll tell you about Take Our Tickets Thursday. Yeah, we'll have that going on all day today. We're going to work way up to about 86 today. Cloudy today. Might see a shower in parts of Middle Tennessee, and then storms expected tomorrow as we start getting close to the weekend buzz there. 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
1: 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Chance to win $200 today playing against Kelly. Maitland will ask the questions. Hotwings will play tomorrow live from the Jersey Shore at Jenks with 105.7 The Hawk against somebody at the live morning show tomorrow. We're in the middle of It's My List. Your top three impressions. Maitland went first. Mickey Mouse, a line from White Chicks from one of the Wayans brothers. And the famous Shark Tales shrimp. Then Steve did Owen Wilson's Wow, Forrest Gump's
3: Wow.
1: Famous line, plus talking to the principal, and the automated voice of the London Tube circa 2001.
3: Yes.
1: Kelly did Kermit. Shockingly good, no offense, I mean that in a good way. Mm-hmm. Velociraptor. And the voice of the plane train at the Atlanta airport. And what was the fourth one you did?
2: The
1: famous debate
2: wicked
1: about
2: debate, yeah.
1: Hotwings did Bert and Ernie being dirty, Reverend Lovejoy, and each of the four Beatles. All pretty good. Okay. I'm going to try John Mulaney. Drift in and out of it from time to time.
4: I was going to say, anyway. You don't need to try. You do it. It happens.
5: Here we go.
1: It's like there's a horse in the hospital. I think everything eventually is going to be okay, but I have no idea what's going to happen next. And neither do any of you. Neither do your parents, because there's a horse loose in the hospital. It's never happened before. No one knows what that horse is going to do next. Least of all the horse. He's never been in a hospital before. He's as confused as you are. There's no experts. They try to find experts on the news. They're like, we're joined now by a man that once saw a bird in an airport. Get out of here with that S. We've all seen birds in the airport. This is a horse loose in a hospital.
3: Nailed it.
4: Yes.
1: I can tell.
3: I thought.
1: By the awkwardness.
3: That it was him.
1: Number two. Frank Abagnale Sr.
3: Oh.
1: As portrayed. By Christopher Walken.
3: Oh, it's happening.
1: And Catch Me If You Can.
3: Okay. Do you have the exact quote?
1: Of course I do. Not an animal.
3: I kind of like your off-the-cuff quote. So if you could do the original followed by your take.
1: Here's how I do
3: take.
1: It when I can't
4: No, see he has to do it the other way. He has to do the not quote first.
3: Okay.
4: Because once you read it, it's going to be there. You're going to know it.
1: Right. There were these two mice that went into a bar made of milk.
3: No. You're not doing it how you normally do it.
4: Okay. All right. Come on. Be serious.
1: I can't. Come on. There were two mice. And one mouse was a quitter and died. I am the other mouse that made milk. Okay, that's pretty close.
3: Didn't he make butter?
1: Changes every time, Steve. Okay, here's the actual quote. Two little mice fell in a bucket of cream. The first mouse quickly gave up and drowned. The second mouse wouldn't quit. He struggled so hard that eventually he churned that cream into butter and he crawled right out. I'm that second mouse. It's a story of inspiration.
3: Yeah. Mm-hmm. I love your butter mouse impression. My favorite impression of yours.
1: All right. And number one, this is like Steve from the Tube in 2001 or Kelly on the plane train in Atlanta, though way more people have seen both of those or heard both of those than this one. Mine is the captain of the cruise ship I was on in 2001 who spoke English as a second language because he was Dutch.
2: Perfect.
1: Boo, boo. Hello, this is your captain speaking. We are currently adrift in the Gulf of Mexico. Today will be a wonderful day on the cruise ship Dreamland. Enjoy!
4: Enjoy!
3: When he said your cruise ship is adrift, isn't that bad?
4: Typically, it's bad, but they made it. He's here.
3: Yeah.
4: It must have been fine.
5: He didn't say, currently our cruise ship has walls filled with feces and Ebola everywhere.
3: I don't know where we're going.
5: Everybody on the boat believed that I could be him. I even asked the cruise director if I could do an impression on the microphone.
4: Did they let you? Oh.
5: No, of course not. That's a terrible idea. All right.
4: How are you not doing Dan Patrick? That's your best one.
5: Is it? I always thought everybody was humoring me. I'm not going to lie. That's what I thought.
4: No. It's your best one. What if I'm humoring you now?
5: I am definitely thinking that's exactly what's happening.
4: No.
5: Yeah.
4: No, it's a good impression.
3: Hey, what happens if you try to stop someone?
5: You can't stop him, Steve. You can only hope to contain him. You know why? He's in fuego. All of our sons and daughters gathered in the kitchen. Top of the eighth, the Atlanta Braves leading 3-2. Here's Greg Maddux on the hill. Fiery.
2: It's good.
4: Yeah, it's good.
2: It's right? Taking me right back.
4: Yeah. That's a good impression.
2: Fred McGriff on first.
5: Fred McGriff.
2: Third.
5: Wearing his first. Fred McGriff on first.
2: Yeah. Chipper on third.
3: He switched around a lot.
2: Yeah.
5: Oh, there he is. Tom Emanski skills. You can't stop him. Bang! He didn't say bang. That's Mike Breen. All right.
3: You can't stop him.
5: Yeah. You can't stop him. You can only hope to contain him.
4: It's true.
5: Remember when I did that while we were hosting the Dan Patrick Show?
4: Uh-huh.
5: And they
3: didn't
5: said,
3: everyone go like,
4: yeah, that was right around the time you asked if you could put on his glasses, wasn't it?
5: Yep.
2: Why would you do that?
5: Because it made his producer team very uncomfortable. And sometimes the show's for me.
4: But if they said that you could, you would have.
5: I had them in hand and the bows were open. They're like, no, I wouldn't do that.
4: No, man.
5: I'm already wearing his headphones at his desk, so it already feels like I'm where I shouldn't be, honestly.
4: Yeah, we were definitely where we shouldn't be, but...
5: Yeah, that's why they never invited us back to that room.
4: It was amazing.
5: Tommy!
6: Hey.
5: All right.
6: That was an impression of me saying, hey.
5: No, we're off to a
4: perfect
5: garbage start.
6: Oh, okay.
5: What are your three impressions, Thomas?
6: Yeah, my first one today is going to be Scooby-Doo, because I love Scooby. Raro, it's a monster. Raggy.
4: Okay.
3: Perfect.
4: So, yeah, very good.
6: That was good.
4: Very good.
6: Hey, thank you.
5: I'm a rack of rice. That's my favorite Scooby line. It's not good, Scoob. How about you can do that one? Shaggy.
4: Little bit. Well, I used to be able to.
5: Hey, Scoob.
4: I stand correct. Yeah, I can't do it anymore. It's been a while since I've tried
5: Scoop,
4: that one.
5: Yeah, I threw it at you. That's not fair. Tommy, what's number two?
6: My second one is of O.J. Simpson trying to put the glove on.
2: Oh, my God, you have a glove. You have a glove.
4: Great impression.
3: That's how I remember it.
5: So you are doing an impression of an athlete who is not speaking at an event that happened way before your birth.
6: Yeah, I could. Oh, here's me in a big white car on a highway going 45 miles an hour.
3: I just can't do it. I just want to go home.
5: God, it's like OJ's here. We're going to get sued by Fred Goldman before the show's over.
4: Remarkable.
6: Thank you, guys.
4: I'm curious why you have such ready access to a latex glove.
6: Well, the bigger question is, why is there a huge box of them in the kitchen? And since how long have they been there? Because these have just been in a drawer.
5: And that's weird.
3: Are those Joe's Eaton gloves?
5: They might be left over from his tenure.
4: I don't know, yeah. They come in handy, I mean, in case you need to stain something.
6: Or do a great impression.
4: Yeah.
6: Look at that.
4: Perfect.
6: This is me doing an impression of someone at their colonoscopy. Bend over.
5: That's not how they work.
6: I don't know. Anyway. my other one is of Ted from Bill and Ted. It's Excellent Adventure. Also, it's a fantastic sequel. Bill and Ted's Bogus Journey.
4: Okay.
6: Excellent. Whoa, those are heavy metal. Bogus. Oh, Socrates. We know Socrates. Look him up. It's under Socrates.
5: The jokes are even better in that movie secondhand.
4: They really are.
6: Thanks, guys.
5: I like it.
4: Very good.
5: All right.
2: Tommy was very nervous.
6: Yeah,
3: he was.
6: Well, so Vlan, last month we had to do a little read along, fill in the blank thing, and every single one of my fill in the blanks was me doing an impression. I didn't know half the people. I knew them, but I didn't know them enough to do an impression, and that destroyed my impression confidence because I was terrible.
1: Well, this will help when you listen back.
6: I will not be listening back to this.
1: All right. A lot of people on hold are going to do impressions. Ready?
6: Go.
3: Oh, good.
1: Hi, Caleb.
7: Hello.
1: Oh, no. I'm going to put you on hold. We're going to try that again because Steve requested that when we say hello, you start in the character. Mm-hmm. Okay.
4: Doing the
3: maybe you can set them up by asking them a question.
1: Hello, Caleb. What would you like to talk about today?
7: Hey, Brian. Got some pie there? Yes!
1: That's pretty good.
7: You can't have a pie without two sips.
2: You know what a Stewie mate? It's Stewie from Family Guy.
8: Oh.
2: That's not that good of an impression. I'm sorry.
1: I thought it was good.
3: I thought it was really good.
1: All right, Caleb.
2: Maybe I'm wrong.
1: Jason in Massachusetts. Welcome. Do you like pizza? Steve has put a lot of pressure on me.
9: Ahoy, Polloy. Where'd you just come from? A Scotch ad?
1: Okay, I don't know this one.
2: What is that?
9: Well, you two look like a couple of boobies. Spalding Smith from Caddyshack.
1: Oh, yes.
9: I don't know if I can say his other line on the air.
1: Probably not.
9: Probably not. It's about the green. So, but okay. Thank you.
1: Thank you, Jason. John in Buffalo, begin.
10: Cut me, Mick. Yo, Adrian. you want to go see a show or something?
4: Pretty good.
1: I like the start with
3: cut me, Mick.
1: Hello, John. Cut me, Mick. Love it, John. Thank you.
4: A good one. That's fine.
3: Like, there's so many legendary Rocky lines, and you said, hey, Adrian, want to go see a show?
1: Was that maybe he asked her out or something?
4: No, I think he did. Yeah. I think he did in the first Rocky. Yeah.
1: He just loves love.
4: Called just Rocky.
1: Donald joins us. Hello, Donald.
11: Hey, how's it going?
1: Good.
4: Hey, go ahead.
11: Damn it, Bobby. I told you to quit whacking in my camper.
1: Tommy's dead.
11: I want to see if I can take Kelly out back and show her the propane collection we have.
1: Oh, that was weirdly creepy, wasn't
2: it? It was. Thank you, good. It worked on me.
3: Red flag, Kelly. Kelly, red flag.
2: Let's go off.
1: Tim in New York, begin.
12: Did you say Tim?
1: Yes.
4: Yes.
12: Court is in session. The board is in.
3: Scott Stapp.
1: Scott Stapp has a potty mouth. I thought you were a Christian
3: man. Court is in session. Remember that song first came out? I thought it was cortisone session.
4: That makes just as much sense.
1: Yeah, it's fine. All right. Well done, everyone. We are out of time.
2: Oh, my God. That was funny.
1: Yeah. All right. We got to do one more.
3: Yeah, let's sprinkle the these in throughout the rest of the show.
1: First ever Ward to call the show. Ward, go ahead.
13: Hey, guys. My name is so-and-so, and I wanted to wish Steve a happy birthday. Happy birthday, Steve!
3: Thank you.
1: Thank you, Ward.
2: That was Elmo.
1: Oh, I can do Bobby. What's the...
2: Bobby Hill?
1: No, the comedian.
3: Like the Howie Mandel.
4: Howie Mandel.
14: Hello, my name is Bobby.
3: Oh, I don't like that at all.
14: I'm here to tell you a story about every time my mommy puts me to sleep.
1: It goes on for so long.
3: Yeah, it's so bad.
4: It's very off-putting. Like it.
3: Yeah.
1: Guess what's going to be happening in the airport?
3: No.
14: Are we going to Queen of Sandwiches?
3: Nope.
2: I like that it keeps evolving.
4: Yeah.
3: Yeah, no, I'm going to tell them you have a bomb.
1: Back in a moment.
3: Get them.
1: It is the Free Beer and Hot Wings Show.
15: 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I'm Dagwood. 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

0: 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Tomorrow we'll be live from the Jersey Shore at Jenks. Less than 50 tickets remain. If you want to come join us tomorrow morning at Jenks, we'd love to see you. 105.7 The Hawk tomorrow morning. I'm Premier, one of the hosts. I might have taken some time off somebody's life today. Not on purpose, but they were pretty startled. A lot startled. And I apologized then. I apologize now if they happen to be hearing this. So had one of those delivery orders. You know, on Amazon, sometimes you order something and they're like, it'll be delivered between 4 and 8 a.m.
1: Yeah. Yes.
2: Yeah. Oh,
3: yeah.
2: Early
3: the
2: morning.
3: Rare early ones.
2: Yeah.
0: So our dog Blanche, she'll go outside, but she won't pee unless you go out and stand there with her. And so she will, but a lot of times she doesn't. And then it's super annoying. And I didn't want her to wake my wife up again after I left.
2: So it's a kink for her.
0: Maybe she want. I'm her peacock. So I go to the backyard with her and Buddy. Howard didn't want to come out because he's like, I don't care. Not my problem. And she goes. And I heard what I assumed was the car pulling in the driveway while I was back there. So, and they always pull in our driveway. So I come around the side of the house, which you're obstructed from the front door completely. I see the headlights of the car and I'm like, well, I assume that's Amazon. And we had come out the front door. And I, you know how that moment when you know you're going to startle someone and you're like, well, how do I do this? Do I announce myself loudly or do I do it more quietly, which then gives the impact of sneaking up on them in a different way, yes. Right?
3: Maybe clear your throat here. Or like,
0: I tried, hi there. Didn't work because that person went, oh, God. Oh! Oh, my God. I hate delivering at night. And that is why.
3: Yeah.
0: Well, I'm sorry. I was just in the back with the dogs. Now the dogs are excited because they made a loud noise and they're like, ah, friends. So now Blanche is running between their legs because that's how she greets people because it was cute when she's a puppy, but now she's nearly 90 pounds.
3: It's still cute.
0: I do like it because she just pushes her way right in there. Like, yeah. Well, you want to pet me because I'm currently pretending to be your horse.
2: Mm-hmm.
0: But yeah, sorry to that person. You'll probably die earlier than you would have before this morning.
3: It's all right.
4: Good morning. I'm Kelly. And yesterday I saw something that I really kind of want to start trying, but I don't know if it'll work here between us. So I think we should try it on our sales team when and if we ever see them. But it's funny things to say at work when people show up or say something. So, for instance, like if our boss walked in right now because we've been here so long, we could be like, oh, look, night shift is here. That's a funny one. Or when somebody says something along the lines of, you want a cup of coffee? Yeah, I mean, I'm driving, but I'll have a cup. One of those. Or when you make a joke, but nobody laughs, you look at somebody and you go, this guy gets it, and you pound him, you know?
0: Especially if it's a very off-color joke.
4: Yeah, exactly.
0: This guy gets it.
4: I saw an entire video of these that you can say at work that are supposed to be kind of like Steve Carell in The Office. Michael kind of
3: yeah.
4: And I really want to be able to do that. And I feel like we don't have enough meetings coming up for me to make this happen. But if you guys start hearing me say these awkward one-liners, just know I pulled them straight off the internet and I'm using our sales team as my little test rabbits.
3: Yeah. We don't have enough meetings. Mm. There used to be meetings upon meetings, meetings about meetings,
4: yeah.
3: Meetings to plan the next meeting.
0: Let's not confuse that though. That's a positive that we have fewer meetings.
3: But I do miss the occasional meeting.
2: I miss when there was a bigger staff with. When you have a bigger staff, there's always one or two ding dongs.
3: We can always count on somebody meeting
2: that ask crazy questions.
3: Yeah,
2: seriously. And man, would we have fun? We did have fun at those meetings. Mm-hmm. We'd be texting each other and trying not to laugh. Mm-hmm. That was the worst, but best.
3: Yeah,
2: you're suppressed.
3: I love it.
2: Meeting.
0: What's the most outrageous question we ever heard at a staff meeting?
3: Well, I don't know
0: which one comes to mind for you. I know which one I think of.
3: For me, it's not a question, but it's a response to a question. This is 15 years ago when we went from being one company to being another company. And the new brass from the new company was in town, and it was one of those, you know, they refer to it as a town hall meeting where they're like, all right, hey, we're the new bosses. This is the direction of the company.
2: Yeah.
3: So they're throwing out these big things like, we're going to be merging this and this, and we're going to be buying this, and this company's right. going to be great, and you guys are going to be doing all this yeah. great new stuff.
2: You're going to have everything you need.
3: Mm-hmm. What is something that, what's a suggestion that you've always wanted to make that you think would make a big impact around here? And our old engineer, Sean, who I loved, said, well, coffee sucks.
0: Now, he was right. It tasted like meat.
2: It was bad.
4: Meat.
2: It was not good. And I don't know if it was the coffee or the maker or the water, but it was not good. He wasn't wrong.
0: And not a specific meat. More like just meat.
3: I mean, you had the CEO of the company, and you could have been like, well, we could use some new equipment, or the microphones don't work.
0: He unfortunately was on the receiving end of the one that's my favorite. When they were explaining that the company was going to try to be more digital, and there would be an expectation that some of the on-air staff that we worked with, God bless them, had been with the company for a long time, like Hot Wings and I have now. Mm-hmm. But this was a while ago. And so they were explaining, we're going to want you to be more active on social media, make more videos and everything else. And at this point, most people had smartphones. Not everybody, but it was at that point where almost everybody did. And a lady raised her hand and goes, I need a device. For like when we're out at remotes and appearances that would allow me to like make a video or one that would allow me to like access Facebook or look at the internet.
1: Take pictures.
0: And he goes, you mean like a cell phone?
1: No, I have a cell phone. I mean like one that would allow me to use applications and make phone calls and yeah. and text people and videos.
0: And he goes, you mean like an iPhone? And she goes, no, yeah. I have one of those.
2: Everything she's describing is a smartphone.
0: Yeah, we happened to be meeting with that guy right after the meeting because our contract was going to be up, and it was after they had just taken ownership, like Steve said. And we walk into the conference room, the second room that we're in. He walks in. It's just us and the general manager, and he goes, where the hell did you find these people? We're just like...
2: That's my favorite moment.
0: Did I steal yours?
2: The whole describe a cell phone or a smartphone, but refuse to say you're describing a smartphone. Yeah.
0: If she was doing a bit, you'd have been like, all right, too far. But she was not doing a bit.
3: No.
2: It was like a scene out of The Office.
3: That's when we started referring to phones and smartphones as future devices.
0: Yes.
3: Because I don't think that she said that, but... That's what it's been morphed into in my brain.
0: That same CEO, after putting out another meeting on the road show, as they called it, what questions can we answer for you guys, or what can we do to make your job easier?
2: Yeah, this is the other
0: guy.
2: One.
0: Raises hands. Can you guarantee no one will be fired from this building in the next 12 months? It's like. No.
2: Well, no, I can't.
0: Where would they do that?
2: There's no scenario in which I could guarantee no one would get fired.

0: wait till you hear the new fake Chris Hansen and how spot on Robert Pattinson does the voice. It's good. Like, he could have done it for our impression game, and you'd have been like, wow, is that Steve? No, it's actor Robert Pattinson. That's how good it is. 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The report is next. Plus, Maury reading rap lyrics in which he was mentioned. It's on the way, too. It is the Free Beer and Hot Wings Show.
1: 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I'm Dagwood. 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
2: Yeah. Yes.
3: Yeah. Oh,
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3: Early morning.
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3: 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You could die in a crash without it.
4: That seems pretty straightforward.
3: So remember, don't risk it. 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
1: My favorite was Tommy saying, like, I would have had it if you guys wouldn't have made me laugh. 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Your body physically rejected that.
2: It did.
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2: Your tonsil went, nope.
3: Oh, I don't have one of those. 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
1: I can't believe you didn't feel that during the interview, Hollings.
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2: 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Is this Chris Hansen, host or lead reporter on the TV show from 2006 and beyond, To Catch a Predator? Which, if you weren't paying attention, and I think most people listening probably remember when that came out, that was a whole new thing. Entrapping child predators,
5: yeah,
2: putting them on TV, it became must-watch television pretty quick.
5: Yeah,
2: they're making a movie. This is Robert Pattinson from Twilight and other things as Chris Hansen.
6: Come on in.
7: You watch television? Well, there's something you should know. I'm Chris Hansen with Dateline NBC. You see how this looks, right?
2: If I had just played that,
5: pretty good.
2: You would have thought it was him. Like if I said,
4: remember
2: this show and played it, I don't think any alarm bells would have gone off. It's spot on. Now that show aired in 2006, and I think it did air for a while, but its period of burning incredibly bright was mostly that year. And then one of the people that they had busted killed himself, and that made it a lot more difficult for them to continue going.
5: Yeah.
2: Now, of course, that person was alleged to be a pedophile, so plenty of people were like, yeah, too bad. Which, you know, I can understand, particularly if you or someone in your family has been victimized, even if you haven't. That's a pretty horrible thing. So, but still, that made it a little more difficult. Then, of course, Chris Hansen, he ended up turning himself in, I think, in 2015.
5: Yeah.
2: For
3: writing a bad check.
2: Yeah.
3: Yeah.
2: And that
3: was after something else that happened.
2: Why don't you have a seat right there?
3: I don't know if his marriage hit the skids or I don't remember.
2: Yeah, there was something like that.
3: Yeah. But he was, we had him on once or twice and he was awesome to talk to.
2: Yeah.
3: Wasn't he a state grad, I think? Wasn't he Michigan State?
2: I think so.
3: Something like that.
2: Yep. So they're making a movie. Yeah, I think that'll be good.
3: Yeah. It's called Primetime.
2: Yeah. Is Maury Povich still alive?
4: Yeah. I think so.
2: Yeah. He is. So this could be a newish clip, right?
4: Yeah.
2: I was like, God, this must be an old clip because he looks great. But here he is on a podcast reading transcripts of the times he was name checked in rap songs.
8: These are some times that you've been mentioned in songs.
9: Oops, that your baby, my bad, I'm sorry. She called me daddy too. We should be on Maury. 50 Cent, we up. Listen up, ho. This is my territory. You are my son, like an episode of Maury. Nicki Minaj. Bunch of journalists been searching for a story. My ex-girl been searching for a sorry. Couple bitches trying to have me on the Maury. Drake.
2: Drake.
9: No, I ain't Maury Povich, but who the f*** is you kidding? J. Cole.
2: That's awesome. He's 87 now.
5: Yeah.
2: He hosted that show. It's the longest running talk show in American history. 5,545 episodes.
3: That's incredible.
2: 5,442 where you were not the father.
5: Pretty much.
2: The other three were chasing people with pickles and balloons.
5: It seems like once they found that formula, they were like, well, this is what we are now.
2: That was a winner. Yeah.
3: What am I going to do? What now?
5: What am I going to do?
2: Oh, my gosh. When we had former intern Milton do the intern view with Maury Povich.
5: What am I going to do? What now?
3: You should bust that out.
2: I mean, it's as good as it gets.
3: It's amazing.
2: How long is your show on? 5 hours. 5 hours?
5: 5 hours?
2: 5 hours? He couldn't believe
3: it. Did you say
2: it.
3: 5 hours?
2: He was great. All right. So this judge has gone viral. The first clip you're going to hear is a judge. This is Zoom court issues. And I think this has been a real problem since COVID, obviously. And then a lot of courts stayed in Zoom court style because judges already, you'd see clips of them getting fussy because someone didn't have the proper decorum in their courtroom, right?
3: Yeah.
2: But when people are in their home, you get all sorts of bananas actions from people, like that lady who was trying to say she wasn't driving a couple weeks ago when she most obviously was.
3: Right.
4: The one having sex while she was on court.
2: That was a big one.
5: Remember that one.
2: How about the guy that his friend changed his name while he waited to BF 2000, butt blank 2000, oh. And then the judge like, is that the name you want to be known as? What name, sir? Ryan? It says butt F 2000. Those are all bad. So this judge had a woman who, she's on Zoom court, but she's doing the whole lay the camera on the counter, look down in it while she's making a peanut butter sandwich. And the judge from Detroit did not like this.
5: Well, there's something before. There's another clip before where there's a police officer.
2: No, that's they show court. That one second in this.
5: I think in this one, it's first.
2: Oh, well, yeah. I guess we had two different versions of this.
5: All right.
2: So this is how he reacted more recently. Chronologically, this is the second clip from when the police officer was on there.
10: Good morning to you. Can you put your appearance on the record, please?
11: Yes, Officer Jackson. Bath number 3919 out of the 12th precinct.
10: All right. You got some pants on, officer?
11: Sir, they're in the... No, sir.
2: So he started to lie, right?
5: So he adjusted the camera after being asked that question because he realized, oh.
4: You could see thigh.
2: From the top up, he's very professional.
5: Yeah.
10: So Jackson, okay. Ms. Lee, you just showed me a
2: okay.
10: Paper.
2: Now, this is a few months before that. Not quite the same leniency he had for the officer not wearing pants.
10: You just showed me a paper, Ms. Outerbridge. That
12: yes,
10: said
12: I did. Right. So when I called...
10: No, we can't talk at the same time.
2: Oh my God.
12: Well, I apologize for being late. Excuse me.
10: Stop. Ms. Outerbridge,
12: you asked me a question. I'm just trying to answer it.
10: I know. Put whatever you're trying to prepare now.
12: I'm
10: trying
12: to be my daughter.
10: Get your coat. Get your daughter. Put your properly dressed on. I am properly dressed.
12: I have on a t-shirt. I am properly dressed.
10: Is that a robe?
2: Oh my God.
12: What is the problem, sir? I'm not even doing it. You asked me a question. I'm answering. My daughter is sick. I had to keep her home from school. I'm just trying to feed her. That is it.
13: That's not terrible, but you're in court.
10: It's not a bridge. Ms. Harbridge, I'm sorry that your daughter is sick, but again, you're in court, okay? And we're going to treat it as such.
12: At what point do you just stop talking, ma'am?
2: Yeah, stop. She made it a lot worse. Like, he didn't go as easy on her, but the officer went, sorry.
3: Well, and when this footage began, she had her phone face up on the countertop, and she's making a peanut butter sandwich, so she's holding the entire jar right in front of and over the camera from the phone.
2: It's not great.
3: It's ridiculous. And yeah, the fact that she can't recognize, like, yeah, I'm wearing a robe. I mean, yeah, she has a shirt on with the robe over it, but you're in court to his point.
2: Now, if I were doing Zoom court, when I've done Zoom court, I dress the way I would if I were going to court.
3: As you should.
2: But also, if it's not important enough for you to show up in person, you're doing it. Get over it, Judge.
5: If I'm in, like, especially if I'm in traffic court, I'm not wearing a suit to traffic court.
2: No, no way.
3: No, but dress like a person. Like
5: I would dress exactly like I'm dressed now. I have a rad racing t-shirt on, and I would wear this to court if I was going there for something insignificant.
3: You would not. I don't believe you.
5: Why wouldn't I? What would I do? You think I'd put on, like, fancy clothes?
3: No, but I think
2: the judge is going to be like, well, I was going to let you out of the speeding ticket, but it looks like you're too rad.
5: Yeah.
3: I think you'd wear your polo shirt.
5: No. If I was already.
3: Because that's common attire for you.
5: Yeah.
3: That's easy. That's day to day.
5: It just seems so silly.
3: But at least
2: they take themselves a little seriously.
5: This one, though, she deserved that.
3: Yeah, she's stupid.
5: All right. Yeah, it's funny that he didn't give that same speech to the police officer.
2: Mm-mm. So this news reporter went out to an event for, like, tech folks, and he ran into a guy that shows just how easy it is to steal everything about someone at this moment. And I don't mean their identity in the traditional sense, like, oh, they have all my social security numbers and everything else. No, I mean, like, face, voice, mannerisms, everything.
14: Today I'm at KB4Con 2026. This is a big cybersecurity conference, but I'm going into a little side room with a guy named Perry who says he can steal my voice, he can steal my face, and he can make me say whatever he wants.
15: I am Perry Carpenter, Chief Deception Strategist.
14: So you're a politician, basically.
15: I didn't think we were going to go there. Yeah.
16: Carpenter used several real videos from my Instagram.
14: Okay, today we are in the Villages.
16: He dropped them into programs to clone my voice and face.
14: Hey there, Instagram fam.
16: Then created a new version.
2: The next one is AI generated. It looks identical to the first one.
3: There's no way you would know it was fake.
16: Ulterior motives.
14: Matt Austin here, coming to you today with an offer you will not believe. It's my new meme coin. Get in while it's hot, folks. We're all going to be freaking rich.
16: Carpenter says in 45 minutes, he can create a video just like this.
15: Trust me.
14: Oh, the whisper. It even whispered. As someone who makes their living off of their face and their voice, this is terrifying for me. In so many ways, I'm a little speechless, to be honest with you.
16: At one point, Carpenter even wore my face like a digital skin suit.
3: Oh,
15: your
3: that's
15: hair
3: weird.
15: Went out of place again.
16: You can see Carpenter on the left in real time using my appearance to communicate. A scammer could use this to Zoom or FaceTime an unknowing victim.
14: Jeez. My hair was
2: it's close enough. If you crazy. Didn't know that guy, and he called and said, I'm a reporter. It'd be pretty easy to fall for.
5: Yeah, there are certain times it looks a little grainy or a little pixelated, but
2: so did that Zoom cord though, that
5: exactly,
2: we just watched.
5: Yeah, what FaceTime call have you ever been on where it looks perfect?
2: Right.
3: I was going to say, this could happen with somebody you do know.
2: Mm-hmm.
3: Uh-huh. If you're on your phone and mm-hmm. it's small.
2: Because it's more, your brain is more likely to say, oh, well, that's just
3: cell glitches.
2: Mm-hmm. It's glitching.
3: Yeah.
14: My hair was out of place in that video. You fixed it. This is fun. In a horrifying way.
1: Yeah, I was going to say, is it fun? It's scary. Yeah.
14: The amount of information it can process so quickly. You can see the line of people who are in my glasses even. Obviously, I'm terrified. What am I supposed to learn from this?
15: So the lesson to learn out of it is to realize that our reality is already so warped that we do not know what's real and what's not.
16: Reporting for News 6, this is The Real Matt Austin.
5: So
2: you can't literally, we say this every day, at least once a day. We're all like, is this real?
3: Yeah.
2: What we're looking at? I bet you do too.
5: Do you want
2: your
5: see,
2: own lives?
5: Now, they did, that news station then put together a side by side of his real video because they showed little clips of it. But yeah, here's the real and the side by side.
14: Okay, today we are in the Villages. You can see this huge line of Trump supporters waiting to get into the Villages High School as the president is expected to talk about tax breaks. Hey there, Instagram fam. Matt Austin here, coming to you today with an offer you will not believe. It's my new meme coin. Get in while it's hot, folks. You do not want to miss out on this one. We're all going to be freaking rich. Again, I'm Matt Austin, and there's nothing sketchy going on here at all.
15: Trust me.
2: Damn.
5: That's crazy.
3: Yeah.
2: Sends a shiver down your spine.
3: Yeah. I hate every part of it.
2: Mm-hmm.
3: Really, at least right now, the only thing you'll be able to believe is what's right in front of your face, like in the room with you.
2: Yeah.
3: Beyond that.
2: Yep.
3: Good Lord.
2: We are in a post-truth society.
5: Give it a year, though. That'll be like we'll be able to wear actual cloaks that make us turn into other people.
3: Yeah.
2: Honestly,
3: I have to go back to wearing face masks, not to protect yourself from health, but to protect yourself from AI.
2: To protect your face from being stolen.
3: Yeah.
2: By the way, Dumber Than the Show trivia, it's Idiot Trivia Day, so we already have a contestant from the Idiot Club, Cheap, Lucky, or Fancy. And that will be played next. Maitland's asking questions. Kelly's on the hot seat. And our contestant is ready to roll. That's next. It is the Free Beer and Hot Wings Show.
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2: Next hour. Gentlemen, do you suffer from the problem of emotional boners?
3: Emotional boners?
2: Never heard that phrase before.
3: We had that one caller say that when he punches a guy or gets punched, he gets an emotional boner.
2: Kind of like that. Yeah, but it doesn't have to be that emotion. There's lots of emotions that may trigger it.
3: I mean, I would say mostly mine are caused by some kind of emotion.
2: Yeah, but not the ones. That's not what they're talking about. That's at the top of the hour. And also an old lost to the hands of time story about a man from England who was incubating duck eggs in his pants.
3: What?
2: It's very serious about it. Sounds plus the $1,000 minute of mayhem.
9: I am dumber than the show. I'm dumber than the show. Show's going to beat me.

0: is dumber than the show.
1: Time to play Dumber Than the Show Trivia. 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Everybody into the drawing. And whoever responds first gets to play. Today's respondent is Ezra. Hello, Ezra.
2: Hey, how's it going, guys?
1: It's good. How are you?
2: I'm doing well.
1: You work for a tech startup? What is the tech startup?
2: It's like an insurance verification startup. Super, super exciting stuff.
1: Well, I'm sure you're excited at the opportunity, right?
2: Yeah, definitely.
1: It's just not the best story. No one's going to watch the movie when it comes out. Ezra?
2: Exactly.
1: You photograph skateboarding?
2: Yeah.
1: Like as a hobby or as like a side profession?
2: A hobby. I've gotten into magazines and everything and work with some brands and everything, but it's mainly just hobby based.
1: That's a cool side gig. Side hustle, that's for sure.
2: It's fun.
1: Ezra, you're playing Kelly today on Dumber Than the Show Trivia. Her jackpot is $200. You each will have the same five questions from Maitland, who is the game leader today. You each get a maximum of 90 seconds, but low time is the deciding factor in case there is a tie. You can each pass on questions the first time around, and Mate will come back to him. Kelly won't hear your turn. She'll be in the hallway locked out while you go first. Any questions, Ezra?
2: Nope, no questions.
3: All right, Ezra. You any good at trivia?
2: I have my moments, but this might prove otherwise. We'll see.
3: If you had to go on vibes alone, which is all you have right now, how would you say you'll do today?
2: I'm thinking like 6.5 out of 10.
3: Okay, well, there are five questions, so I don't know how to translate that,
4: so
3: but
4: three and
3: Ezra,
4: a quarter.
1: Okay.
3: Are you ready?
2: Good. I'll get maybe 3 out of 5 then.
3: Awesome. Well, Ezra, your one and only chance on Dumber Than the Show Trivia begins in 3, 2, 1. Jenny McCarthy is married to which of the Wahlberg brothers? Is it Mark, Paul, or Donnie?
2: Donnie.
3: What beverage company says their products give you wings?
2: Red Bull.
3: What breed was Comet, the family dog that shows up in season 3 of Full House?
2: Skip.
3: Which classic Disney film features the song When You Wish Upon a Star?
2: Pinocchio.
3: Jefferson City is the capital of which U.S. state?
2: Ooh. Oklahoma? That's not right.
3: What breed was Comet, the family dog that shows up in season 3 of Full House?
2: Labrador.
3: Time. Ezra, how do you think you did?
2: I know I got at least one right.
3: Okay.
2: Maybe two, but we'll see.
3: All right, we will see. We'll get you on hold and wave Kelly back on in. Kelly's making her way downtown, walking fast.
1: Making her way downtown.
3: Face is past, and she's homebound. She's here. Welcome back, Kelly.
5: Thank you very much.
3: How was the hallway?
5: It was good. Got a lot of leaning time in, right up against the wall.
3: Awesome.
5: Yeah.
3: We love leaning.
5: We do.
3: Kelly, are you ready to defend your $200 jackpot?
5: Yes, ma'am.
3: All right, your turn for this week begins in 3, 2, 1. Jenny McCarthy is married to which of the Wahlberg brothers? Is it Mark, Paul, or Donnie?
5: Donnie.
3: What beverage company says their products give you wings?
5: Red Bull.
3: What breed was Comet, the family dog that shows up in season 3 of Full House?
5: Oh, God. Golden Retriever.
3: Which classic Disney film features the song When You Wish Upon a Star?
5: Pass.
3: Jefferson City is the capital of which U.S. state?
5: Mississippi. Sorry. I can't stop thinking of When You Wish Upon a Star.
3: Which classic film features the song When You Wish Upon a Star?
5: Oh, my God. Why can't I think of it? Pinocchio. I don't know.
3: Time.
5: Why can't I think of it?
3: How do you think you did, Kelly?
5: Not great.
3: No?
5: No.
3: Well, we will get Ezra back on. He's not super confident either. Welcome back, Ezra.
2: Hey, how's it going?
3: It's going good. Long time no see.
2: Good. Yeah.
3: We will get to score in this game. Question number 1. Jenny McCarthy is married to which of the Wahlberg brothers? I gave you three options, Mark, Paul, or Donnie. You both said Donnie. Jenny McCarthy is married to Donnie.
5: We start
3: out tied at one.
4: Donnie.
5: Total guess.
3: Question number two, what beverage company says their products give you wings? Of course, you both knew this one. It's Red Bull. You both said Red Bull. We are tied at two. Question number three, what breed was Comet, the family dog that shows up in season three of Full House? Kelly thought about it for a minute, said Golden Retriever. Seemed like a guess that you just kind of threw out there.
5: Yeah.
3: Ezra passed, came back around and said, I don't know, Labrador. The answer is Golden Retriever.
2: No.
3: Kelly takes a 3-2 lead.
5: I'm going to enjoy it while I can.
3: Question.
2: No, you got it.
3: Number four. Which classic Disney film features the song When You Wish Upon a Star? Kelly passed, sang it in her head for a while, came back, threw out Pinocchio. Ezra also said Pinocchio. The answer is Pinocchio.
1: Oh, whoa.
3: Takes a 4-3 lead.
5: Yes. What is happening?
3: And question number five, Jefferson City is the capital of which U.S. state? Kelly said Mississippi. Ezra said Oklahoma. The answer is Missouri. But Kelly still wins 4-3.
1: The only one you missed is because you were distracted singing Pinocchio.
5: And I got, like, kind of right. Not really.
3: The first syllable.
5: That was the same letters.
4: Yeah, and if it had gone to time, you had him, but by 2 seconds.
5: Oh, dang.
4: It was close.
5: Nice try, Ezra.
2: Yeah, good game, good game.
1: Thank you, Ezra. Have a great day. Good luck with the startup.
2: Yeah, you too. Bye.
1: I don't have a startup.
5: That's so embarrassing when that happens. Love you too.
1: I'm sure I'll tell someone to have a great flight as they're checking me in later on today.
6: Yeah, probably.
1: At the airport. Now, speaking of that, no segment 17. We'll be flying to the airport as soon as we're done with the regular portion of the show. Just a reminder of that. Your personal information is valuable and far more accessible than we realize. 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
7: Nashville's Rock Station, 1029 The Buzz. Coming up, take our tickets Thursday. We'll get that started here soon. 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
5: Steve. The Rain by Clint Black?
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2: Free beer. Maitland.
4: Clint Black. Never Liked.
2: Maitland.
4: Like the Rain.
2: Yes.
4: That was a fine round, everyone.
2: Well, his done. Voice does something to the back of my brain that I like.
4: Really?
2: Yeah.
7: Something to the front of my britches.
2: Yeah, I know. That's why I dedicated that clue to you. You little slut.
5: That's the song. That's the title. My Britches by Clint Rain.
2: You go Clint Black, you never go back.

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1: Hi.
0: Steve is here.
2: Hello.
0: Kelly is here.
3: Morning.
0: Maitland is here. 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Lots of behind-the-scenes photos and videos, no doubt, coming as we are on the road today. Always a prolific time and fun time. Very personal question. But do any of you gentlemen think that you've ever experienced an emotional boner?
1: I mean, probably. I don't know the exact definition. Excuse me, but I've been...
0: One you got strictly from an emotion that wasn't sexual.
1: Probably. I've had a lot of boners, you know?
2: Yeah.
1: Probably, almost certainly.
0: Steve, you think you have?
2: I'm sure I have, just based on numbers. Not a numbers game.
0: Not coincidentally. Like one that you're like, oh my God, wait, why is this happening?
2: Yeah.
1: I will
2: say yes.
1: I've definitely had plenty of inexplicable ones where you go, why are you doing this right now?
0: Well, this story starts, a couple's proposal went viral on TikTok after... Viewer, Steve, I sent you this proposal if you want to show the group and the fancy idiots on... FreeBeerAndHotWings.com. The groom-to-be was getting set to propose, had the camera set up on the beach, and there he is with his bride. And she wrote, he wanted to take pictures, but I suspected this was about to be a proposal.
1: Okay. I mean, okay. See where
0: now you
1: somebody
0: can't,
1: would imagine
0: he's
1: that.
0: Wearing, it appears, all black. She's wearing a nice dress, a light-colored dress. Eventually, he's going to turn to face her, and that change in profile is going to change what you can see.
3: Oh.
2: Oh,
0: there okay. It is.
1: All right. Hot.
2: Yeah, that's a. That's not just a pants boner either.
0: No, commenters were quick to declare this boner proposal a sign of love that will last forever. Adding that the man comfortable showing his true emotions in this way is the ultimate green flag.
2: There's not a whole lot of volume to it.
0: You can't really hear it very well.
1: I don't know that I would necessarily describe that as an emotional boner. I mean, he's with a really attractive woman in a semi-see-through dress on a beach. It's his girlfriend. That would be enough to give me arousal,
0: right?
1: That's not an emotional thing. That's a, wow,
3: now he's
1: you're good looking.
3: He's on one knee and he's resting his hand on it.
0: Yeah. Now you're just showing off, aren't you?
1: Plus, it's hard to say if it's true wood or if he's just got the dong wad. You know, some guys do that with it. You know, I mean, you wear the right shorts or whatever, and you kind of, it's rolled up in there a little bit, and it accentuates.
3: Like a fruit by the foot?
1: Kind of, yeah.
0: I don't have enough to roll anything.
1: Yeah, it's just kind of curled up there in a...
2: Yeah.
1: Especially, like, now you can buy, you know, shorts or especially underwear where it's got the pouch and it centers everything.
0: That's true.
1: And it looks far more impressive.
0: One content creator told her thousands of followers, if my man is not crying with an erection at the same time when he asked me to marry him, I don't even want that proposal. But the question they ask in this article, actual news article, is do emotional boners really exist, or is it just an excuse for getting one at an odd time? Like, which is what Hot Wings and Steve were basically proposing.
1: Yeah.
0: Catherine Cavallo, a psychotherapist and spokesperson for the Council of Psychotherapy, said the phrase emotional boner is a slang term, which is actually a somatic emotional reflex. So it is happening beyond that.
2: Okay.
0: At a base level that you're not thinking about. Said it is the result of a complex interaction between the brain, nervous system, and blood vessels, resulting in increased blood flow to the penis. She said when it comes to discussing why emotional boners might occur, it's important to understand that being aroused and wanting sex are two different things.
3: We just got a really funny text.
0: Okay.
3: So before we talked about, watched the video and told the story, somebody said, roller coasters are my emotional boner. And then they just texted, After hearing the rest of that story, I take my comment back. I just really like roller coasters.
0: They thought it was a fun way of saying, what gets you hot in a non-sexual way?
1: Yeah.
3: I just really like roller coasters.
0: So then they say, but there definitely is a thing called an emotional boner. It's not something that every man would get. Though they say there was a study done by the scientists at Cosmo.
2: Oh, yeah, yeah.
0: That said 52% of men have experienced that. I don't think, had any of you ever even heard of that term?
4: Never.
2: No. Mm-hmm.
0: Before that today?
1: No, no, but I have heard of the term NARB, which I think we coined, the no apparent reason boner.
0: Yes, I believe we did coin that.
1: I'm pretty sure we did. And so, yeah, I mean, that happens. But again, I mean, when you're around somebody that you're in love with and you like and you find attractive, it can really easily happen when you are not in a sexual moment at all.
0: Mm-hmm.
1: It's very simple for that to happen. I'm not surprised at all with that guy wearing skin tight clothing on the beach that you could tell that he may have been at least
2: a little chubbed,
1: partially chubbed.
0: Very enthused.
1: Yeah.
2: Yeah. Yeah. Happy to be there.
0: They say deeply vulnerable conversations where both partners feel intensely seen, or when one partner is comforting the other through an emotional breakthrough, they say that is the most likely time that men would experience an emotion boner.
1: I've definitely had that happen. I have definitely had that, if that's the definition of it, for sure. Where there's moments where I'm with someone and they might be upset and you're going, hey, everything's going to be okay or whatever. And I'll have those moments where I go, what are you doing?
0: Now is not the time, Junior.
1: Like, okay.
2: We've been over this.
1: Quit it, man. This is like, this is not the time.
0: Somebody's like, are you turned on because my grandma died?
1: Yeah.
0: Not because of it. They say, can it be a bad sign? That same doctor said, at times of shock or distress, the autonomic nervous system can generate an involuntary overflow, resulting in these psychological consequences. She said there remains a great deal of misinformation and shame in relation to bodily reactions associated with sex and arousal for both men and women. She felt that she referenced the proposal video, and she said it's no surprise, makes total sense. His life is in a complete emotional state at that point.
2: Yeah, everything's just kind of firing at will.
1: Yeah.
0: Like when you, Steve, when you propose to your wife,
1: mm-hmm.
0: you're not necessarily thinking about, I bet this leads to sex at that moment. It's a much more, it's emotional on a much deeper level.
2: Yeah, exactly. It's like, this is the person I'm going to spend my life with.
0: So if you did get one, then I think it'd be a full,
2: even if,
0: you know, she probably looked gorgeous when you did that.
2: Yeah, it was wintertime. We were on the beach. It was very cold. That was not happening.
1: Oh, man. Prime shrinkage.
2: Yeah.
0: Maitland or Kelly, do you think you've ever
2: had an emotional boner?
0: I was going to say,
1: tell us about your emotional
0: been able
1: boner.
0: To bear witness to one where you're like, wonder why they have that going on.
4: I've definitely asked, are you getting a little chubbed up right now?
0: Yeah.
4: But I feel like it was in a moment that was more funny, which is an emotion.
0: Funny or playful.
4: Yeah. But it was never like a special moment, like a proposal where I thought, you're getting chubbed up.
0: What?
4: Yeah. No.
0: Like, because that could be terrible. Like if it does trigger, like when you're comforting someone or a deep emotional connection, that could happen with someone you are definitely not in a relationship with. It happens plenty of times that way. And that's when it would be, as a guy, I don't want that at all.
1: No, that would be it.
0: I'm going to go around the corner and flick the tip.
4: Stop it.
0: But get down. Like your dog's jumping.
2: It's so effective though.
1: Mm-hmm. But that's also how, like, you know, I mean, as a guy, how you know subconsciously to back hips away. Like, I mean, if something's happening, you just, whoops. Like, you know, I mean,
0: good,
1: it just happens.
0: Men do that. The other guys go, time to walk across the dance floor.
1: Well, right. I mean, but that's not usually like
0: hands up, boners up. Let's go to the bar.
1: Yeah.
2: Sounds like you know from experience.
0: I heard a guy say a phrase very like that in college. And I said, well, I'm going to work with him for 32 years.
1: Yeah, I didn't know you heard me.
0: It wasn't Howie.
1: It was when I mumbled.
0: But I definitely remember a guy that we knew going, I'm going to the bar, going to walk across the dance floor at the wayside.
1: Yeah.
0: Hands out.
1: Yeah. Palms out.
3: Oh, like to get a feel?
1: Palms out, yeah. To brush against people.
2: Get those bones.
3: Ew.
1: Yeah.
0: Yeah, creepy. All right.
2: Everyone's got their move, I guess.
1: Everyone's got their move.
0: Why don't we, yeah, during the commercial break,
1: yeah,
0: me, Hot Wings, and Steve will all take our cameras and put them on selfie mode and make a video and try to think of something sad enough to make us get a boner.
1: Don't need to. Doing it now.
0: That would be the last day on the show for all of us. Yeah. Finally, Scissor Sisters get to run this. Mm-hmm. Almost said the S word. 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That is next. 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
1: 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Canapés, I don't know what that is. Meat, no. Everything but the meat, yes. Academy, fun can't lose.
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1: 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She's holding me together.
3: She probably knows you as a regular.
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4: Later this hour, it's a chance for you to win $1,000 on the $1,000 Minute of Mayhem. We'll get that contestant coming up in about 11 minutes right now. At the end of the hour, one more thing, and what did we learn? Tomorrow, live from the Jersey Shore. People get attached to animals, and sometimes they get really integrated into their lives, and you know, you get times where you think, maybe that person's a little too into that. I'm sure that was the reaction for many, or at least some, when this guy was on the news in England in 1981. He's a raiser of ducks, I guess. It seems like this is not the first time he's done something like this. He has a deep duck knowledge.
2: Yeah, he looks a little like Tommy.
4: Or if James Hetfield from Metallica had been a little older and didn't join a band, just was a guy in England.
2: Yeah, who loved ducks.
4: Yeah. But yeah, he does look like Tommy, this might be you in a past life.
3: Or a future life.
4: Yeah. I don't know. Time is a flat circle, right?
2: Yeah.
4: All right. So this guy loves ducks.
5: The idea was to keep in more heat.
4: Okay. Let me just, I don't know if he ever actually repeats it. He is incubating the duck eggs or duck egg in his pants.
3: Okay. He's got to keep more heat.
4: Mm-hmm. He does.
2: Yeah, makes sense.
3: Yep.
5: The idea was to keep in more heat. That was the idea. I just be a little bit more careful on what I do. That's okay. That's all I do it for.
6: Well, what happens when you go to bed? Do you remove the egg and place it somewhere warm?
5: No. My egg stays in my underpants.
2: What? in my underpants.
3: That is a risky move. It's weird, but also risky because you could buy heat lamps.
4: Right.
3: Like, I mean, you don't have to do it this way.
4: For the whole day.
3: Yeah.
4: Not just for sleepy time.
3: Even when this was taken, which could have been yesterday or
4: 1981.
3: 40 years ago. Okay, it was 81, you said. They had heat lamps then. Mm-hmm. I'm positive.
4: Yeah.
6: Throughout the night.
5: Throughout the night, 24 hours a day, apart from bathing and visiting the toilet.
2: Yeah, that would just be silly.
4: Yeah, you wouldn't want to keep a duck egg in your pants while you're in the shower.
6: And what does your wife think about it? She has to share the bed with you and the duck egg.
5: Yes.
3: He's married?
4: Isn't that shocking?
1: There is truly someone for everyone.
4: If I were still single, that would break my heart.
3: Yeah.
5: In the first instance, she was a little bit annoyed, but now she's seen the funny side.
3: Okay, she's quacking up about it.
4: She's given up, is what she's done.
1: She doesn't give a duck anymore.
3: No.
6: How long have you got to go now? About another 2 weeks?
5: About 2 weeks, yeah. Just less than 2 weeks, actually. A couple of days less.
4: It's weird to think that, of course, he has a duck egg in his pants right now talking to this guy on the news. Mm-hmm. Is a duck egg roughly the size of a chicken egg?
3: Yes.
2: I would assume so.
4: A little bigger? Yeah.
3: Little bigger, but about the same.
4: I don't know how you could possibly keep that in there and remain aware of it enough to keep it never from breaking.
3: I don't know. I mean, they're pretty strong, but Jesus, that's weird.
6: What about the actual day of hatching out? Now, you might be in the middle of a very deep sleep in the middle of the night.
5: Exactly, yeah.
3: But if it doesn't come out of the fly, like if all of a sudden just a beak and a little duck head comes out of his fly, that's the only way.
4: There's a pecker sticking out of your pecker zipper, but it's the wrong kind.
3: Yeah.
5: I mean, they do give you quite a bit of a warning. You can hear them knocking. You can see the shell starting to crack. And as soon as I see this, I shall...
6: And you reckon that'll wake you up?
5: Well, like I say, it'll be... it could be maybe an hour or two. See, I keep looking at it regular. And as soon as I see signs of something happening, then if I want to go to bed, I'll stay up.
6: So you could have a night vigil waiting for this little duck to be born in the middle in the early hours.
5: Yeah, it could be. Yeah, I'll just have to keep my eye on it.
6: And how did you go on at work? I mean, you're a metal polisher.
4: It's so weird later. Like, oh, God, that's Dad's crotch duck.
3: Right. Yeah.
4: Are we eating Dad's crotch duck tonight?
6: And how did you go on at work? I mean, you're a metal polisher, I know.
5: Yeah, I'm a metal polisher, but he doesn't get in my way at all, in whatsoever.
3: Well, yeah, I mean, he doesn't polish metal with his testicles, as far as I would guess, so I wouldn't think it would be too big of a problem.
5: I just have to tuck it further down when I'm carrying my cylinder heads at the Jag. I just tuck it further down into my underpants, and there's no problem.
6: Well, I think we'd better take a look at the egg, Tom, to see if it's intact.
7: Crotch shot.
3: They're showing his crotch right crotch now. Shot.
4: What if he gets an emotional boner because he loves his duck so much?
3: He might.
5: Fair enough.
6: Still feels quite comfortable down there, doesn't it?
5: Oh, yeah, yeah. No problem at all.
3: Okay, I mean...
6: Three pairs of underpants, of course, must ensure... Yeah.
4: Now they're just showing two other ducks walking across his yard because they don't want to show this on the BBC.
1: Did he just say he's wearing three pairs of underwear?
3: Yeah.
8: Gotta keep that thing
4: keep
8: warm.
4: Keep the heat in.
3: Keep the heat in, yeah.
4: What a swampy British ass that is.
5: That helps to keep a bit of heat in.
4: It's insane.
6: It's a bonny egg, isn't it?
7: He just pulled an egg out of his
2: mouth. If he just takes a bite out of it.
7: It's hard boiled.
3: Oh, no, it's too warm.
2: No, that's me lunch. Let me reach down further.
5: It's the same as any other egg.
6: Any indication there that it's doing the right thing? That
5: well,
6: it's hatching?
5: I don't know. I haven't got a clue. I'm not a Magnus Pike, you know.
2: I'm just a pervert.
4: Yeah. A really weird kind of pervert.
3: Yeah.
5: Or a farmer. I've never done this before.
8: Oh, man, he puts it like right in the front, too. I assumed it would be off to the side.
4: Resting on the twig. You'd think maybe it slides down by the berries.
3: It probably does. It probably, it's heavy, so it probably, slides, up under his clock weights.
2: It's like my third ball.
3: Yeah, probably.
4: That ain't no place to be born a duck.
3: Oh.
5: Really know if it's going to hatch at all.
8: No. Well, that's it.
3: That guy's in prison or dead, right?
4: Well, certainly dead.
8: I mean,
3: yeah.
8: Well, no, because this was 1981, so he's probably 20,
3: he's
8: 22.
3: 23.
4: Yeah, that's true.
8: He's like barely retired.
3: Yeah. Yeah, he's just a kid there.
4: This is a question that was asked, and they have an answer already. I want to see if your answers match theirs. Okay. Who are the Mount Rushmore of arena rock? Which acts are the Mount Rushmore? The big four of arena rock.
3: Arena rock.
8: Mm. Mm-hmm. AC/DC?
3: Maybe.
1: Yeah.
8: Journey?
3: I mean, they seem like they would be a pretty strong contender.
1: Aerosmith? Rolling Stones?
8: Oh, yeah, of course.
4: Like, I don't know how the Stones.
3: Oh, The Who. They had legendary. I never saw one of their shows, but they were legendary arena rock shows.
4: Do you think arena rock encompasses stadiums, or do you think it splits hairs between like an arena, like where an NBA team plays, is 18,000 people, but like Luke Combs' stadium tour is at college and pro football stadiums where it's 70, 80, 90,000.
1: I think more like that.
4: You think the bigger one?
1: That's when I hear arena rock. Yeah.
4: Okay.
1: Yeah,
8: when I hear arena rock, I immediately think 80s, 90s, like 80s hair bands specifically.
3: Yeah, like shows that I saw at the Pontiac Silverdome.
8: Yeah.
4: Based on the ones I see them putting in their top four and even the ones they say others that we've thought of, it's definitely, that's the same criteria they have, Steve.
8: Okay.
4: Like classic rock primarily.
3: Yeah.
4: Yeah.
3: Definitely.
4: Okay. So who do you think? AC/DC, Journey, are those both in? No debate? Rolling Stones, The Who?
1: Foreigner and Styx are always together.
8: They are. They love
1: each other.
8: They're
1: always together.
8: Yep.
3: Maybe even Zeppelin. Going back to Zeppelin, I think they played a lot of arenas and stadiums in the 70s, and they would have been legendary.
4: Yes. They chose Queen.
1: Yeah.
4: Journey.
3: Okay.
4: Bon Jovi.
7: Oh, yeah. Bon Jovi, of course.
4: And Van Halen.
3: Okay. I mean, I could buy all of those.
4: And then they also said, but what about Kiss, Def Leppard, Guns N' Roses, Motley Crue?
1: Rush. Is that on there?
4: Nope, but they could be, certainly. What was the one you saw with the guy that used to be in Pink Floyd?
8: Oh, Roger Waters.
4: Roger Waters.
8: Yeah.
4: That show's pretty...
8: Yeah.
3: Hell, I'd say Pink Floyd.
4: Pink Floyd, yeah, absolutely.
3: I mean, because they toured as Pink Floyd, still do, I think.
4: I don't know how you pick four.
3: that's a
4: other than just picking your four.
3: Yeah, I mean, you've got plenty of artists that can sell out arenas and do sell out arenas.
4: Okay, let's do like the AB thing, like an eye doctor.
3: Okay,
4: right?
3: Yeah.
4: Queen or Journey?
8: Journey.
3: Okay. I think especially for longevity. I think if it was all equal, like if you stopped this list in like 1983, well, maybe Queen, but Journey.
4: Does anyone beat the Rolling Stones?
3: Probably not.
7: They've been doing it for so long.
4: Yeah. And at such a high level, like their shows, people say are still great.
3: Yeah. When I saw them, I guess it's been about 4 years or something like that. They were amazing. Mick Jagger is, I don't know how he operates the way he does.
4: He's timeless.
3: He's like a teenager.
4: Yeah.
3: He must cover 11 miles during that show. And I'm not kidding. I mean, they have a section of the stage that comes out like way far out into the crowd. And he goes up and down that thing 1,000 times. It's remarkable.
4: Bon Jovi or Kiss?
7: Yes.
3: Probably Kiss.
4: I think so too.
3: I mean, I haven't seen Bon Jovi live before, but again, for longevity, I saw Kiss and Aerosmith together. Yeah. That was fun. And I'm not the hugest Kiss fan, but it's a show.
4: Yeah.
3: I mean, it's definitely a show.
4: All right, Guns N' Roses or Van Halen?
3: Van Halen.
1: Ooh. Van Halen.
3: I say Van Halen.
8: Man, that's tough.
4: I think I say Guns N' Roses.
3: Van Halen, I think, especially with David Lee Roth, he's a dope, but he was an amazing front man.
4: Yeah. Mm-hmm. Yeah.
3: Like just
4: prime Van Halen.
3: Oh, my gosh, yes. And even with Sammy. But they were more consistent. They showed up for their shows.
4: Yeah.
3: They performed the shows. I think Guns N' Roses does a good job now. But for a long time, Axl was a real problem.
1: Yeah. I don't know if it's just time or my age and because I didn't really grow up with Guns N' Roses, but they've just crossed over into corny for me. I can't listen to their stuff anymore and take it seriously.
4: Even the classic stuff?
1: Yeah.
4: Really?
1: I think they're kind of corny.
4: God, they were so... They like came out of nowhere.
3: They really did.
4: So giant. Like it feels like they went from playing the Whiskey Go Go in LA to playing stadiums in about 5 minutes.
3: Yeah. I still, when they came out, I was in ninth grade. And I remember like one girl in one of my classes had like a Guns N' Roses shirt. And I'm like, what's that? And the next thing you knew, they were everywhere.
4: Everybody had one.
3: Everywhere.
4: Yeah.
3: Yeah. Everyone had that album.
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9: 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It is Free Beer and Hot Wings. I'm Dagwood. 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It is Take Our Tickets Thursday, and we'll hook you up with tickets to see Story of the Year, Brooklyn Bowl, coming up in early August. Now, Buzz is going to be out today. We're going to make a stop at the 615 Open Golf Tournament over there at the Hermitage Golf Course. 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
1: Mm-hmm. Right now, though, it's time for someone to have a chance to win some cash.
5: All right.
1: Johnny in Kentucky. Hi, Johnny. How are you?
6: Good morning. How are you guys?
1: Very good.
6: Well,
1: you work at Texas Roadhouse?
6: Yes, I do.
1: Okay. I love Texas Roadhouse. Does it annoy you when you bring out cinnamon butter and then jerks like me say, can I have regular butter too?
6: Oh, God. I don't understand why we don't have regular butter up front with the bread.
1: Okay, good. Because the sweet butter after is great.
3: Oh, it's so good. No, you have to eat it all.
1: I need savory butter.
3: No. You're wrong on that.
1: That's why.
6: And people always ask me for the rolls at work. Like, I go to a gas station. I get my shirt on. They're like, oh, where's the bread at? I'm like, oh, my God. All the time.
1: I could see where that would get old.
4: Well, it's delicious.
1: You just saw Bob Dylan?
6: I saw Bob Dylan in April in Bowling Green, Kentucky.
1: Nice.
6: And it was amazing.
1: And you you go to a lot of shows. Is that the best one you've seen in a while?
6: Personally, yeah. I did see Andrea Bocelli, which was... one of my wife's favorites.
1: Yeah. How was that?
6: I saw Jeff Goldblum playing jazz piano last
4: year. Ooh. I love the eclecticness of concerts.
3: Yeah, it's all over the place.
4: I'd like to see Goldblum. I'd like to see any of those.
6: Focused on like going to stuff like that.
1: Nice. Yeah. Well, Johnny, you have a chance to win $1,000 today. You have to answer 10 questions in 60 seconds. You have to get your last answer out before the buzzer sounds. We're going to be sticklers for that.
4: Yeah. Buzzer starts, it's over.
1: You can pass on any question you want, and we'll come back to them. That doesn't leave a lot of time. Again, you only get 60 seconds. Do you have any questions for us? Johnny, do you have any questions for us?
6: Yes, now I'm here.
1: Okay. All right. Very good. I'm like, oh, no. All right. Johnny.
6: Yeah, me too.
1: Your turn on the $1,000 Minute of Mayhem begins in 3, 2, 1. What creature? Let's start again. My iPad did a weird thing. And I don't want to waste any of his time. All right, Johnny, we're going to start in 3, 2, 1. What creature is Indiana Jones afraid of?
6: Snakes.
1: What was the nickname of the Spice Girls singer Jerry Halliwell?
6: Scary Spice.
1: How many milliliters in a teaspoon?
6: 30.
1: What is the capital of Kansas?
6: Topeka?
1: Who played the lead role in the 2009 movie Paul Blart Mall Cop?
6: Oh my God, pass.
1: What sport is the focus of the movie Cool Runnings?
6: Sledding. Bobsledding.
1: What is the only nation that shares a land border with Vatican City?
6: France.
1: What famous inventor proposed to his wife in Morse code?
6: Pass.
1: What Apollo mission carried Neil Armstrong and his team to the moon?
6: Apollo 11. Oh, that other one was Kevin James. I passed on the first one.
1: That's the worst when the buzzer sounds and all the correct answers flood to your brain. Let's see how many you got, Johnny. What creature is Indiana Jones afraid of?
4: Johnny said snakes.
1: Correct. What was the nickname of the Spice Girls singer Jerry Halliwell?
4: Johnny said Scary Spice.
1: Is that right, Malin?
2: I don't think so.
3: Ginger?
1: It is Ginger Spice. Ginger. Oh, Kelly, yes. Sorry, I stole your thunder. How many milliliters is in a teaspoon?
4: Johnny said 30.
1: Anyone?
2: I said four.
1: It is five. I am so dumb when it comes to those. To me, 30 sounded good. I'm like, yeah, that's close. What is the capital of Kansas?
4: Johnny said Topeka.
1: Yes, home of the baseball team, the Topeka Stink Pickles. Who played the lead role in the 2009 movie Paul Blart Mall Cop?
4: Johnny said sledding. Bob sledding.
1: No, he said he passed and then said Kevin James after. Because there was lead role in the movie Paul Blart Mall Cop.
4: Oh, I'm sorry.
3: He didn't say bobsledding for the lead role.
4: I skipped ahead. You asked two movie questions in a row, and I missed it.
1: What sport is
4: he passed? Yes.
1: Yes. What sport is the focus of the movie Cool Runnings?
4: Johnny said sledding, bobsledding.
1: Correct. What is the only nation that shares a land border with Vatican City?
4: Johnny said France.
1: Incorrect. Maitland.
2: Italy.
1: Yes. What famous inventor proposed to his wife in Morse code?
4: Johnny said pass.
1: Steve.
3: I don't know.
1: Vince from Slap Chop.
4: Yeah, famous inventor Vince.
3: Okay, all right.
1: What is it? It's not Slap Chop, is it?
3: Yeah, the ShamWow Slap Chop.
4: No, it's Thomas Edison. He did a bunch of them, yeah, Thomas Edison.
1: What Apollo mission carried Neil Armstrong and his team to the moon?
4: Buzzer sounded, but Johnny said Apollo 11.
1: Doesn't count. After the buzzer, how many did he get?
4: Without counting, Johnny got three.
1: Johnny!
3: Not quite.
1: Sorry, Johnny.
6: Three again? Oh, God.
1: Don't tell the dog. Thank you, Johnny.
6: I put myself in torture. Thank you all.
1: All right, bud. Every spam call, every scam text. 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Your phone number is sitting on data broker sites right now. So is your home address, your email, your age, the names of your family members, and all of their info. 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
16: Discounters has turned 50. In 1976, founder Chip Wood had two things: a mission and a mustache. One helped him start a business. The other helped him start a family. 50 years later, Tire Discounters is still owned by Chip's family, living by the golden rule, which means the Wood family treats you like you want to be treated, like family, but without all the bickering, of course.
17: like dungeon, like library.
1: Like a sex room?
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18: But what about the sex?
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0: Now, back to your favorite idiots.
18: Glad you said yeah.
1: Before I heard, I was racing for the button. Not the one, Kelly.
0: The Free Beer and Hot Wings Show.
1: What do we learn in just a moment? Before that, right now, one more thing. One more thing takes us to not so sunny Liverpool, England, the University of Liverpool. Now, they've been in that part of Europe, in the western part of Europe, in England. They've had one of those heat domes that has stopped over top, and the temperatures have been in the mid to upper 90s in England, which is really hot anytime, but particularly in late May in England, yeah. when the normal yeah. high is like 58 and yeah. it's pretty cloudy.
4: Mm-hmm. Yeah.
1: So Jim Haynes, 62 years old, was doing his job, laying concrete slabs at the University of Liverpool during a holiday weekend. And temperatures reached 31 degrees Celsius, which I think is around 90, 93, somewhere in there.
3: Yeah, and I think...
4: What is it, Steve? You lived in Europe.
3: Yeah, 31.
17: You double it at 30, right?
1: That's like the rough rule of thumb.
3: It's 87.8.
1: Okay, so pretty close. Okay. Kelly's would have been 90. Yeah, so it's really warm. So he took the T-shirt off under his sleeveless high-visibility vest. You know, that you. It's just like the ones okay. construction workers right. wear here.
4: Yeah, okay.
1: Now, a couple people complained about his attire. Now, I'm looking at a photo of him. He's got, you know, long pants on because he's doing concrete work. And then the top, he has that vest on, and you can see his sleeves, but his can't see nipples or anything.
4: Okay, so he's dressed like he's going to take a construction guy calendar picture.
3: Yeah, pretty much.
4: Yeah.
1: Now, he's been doing this for 40 years. He was given a ticket, first a warning from the university saying, you are not dressed appropriately. And he's like, okay, well, it's hot. And I'm laying concrete. What do you want me to do? Wear a tuxedo?
17: Yeah.
1: But he didn't think anything was going to happen. He said they were laying concrete slabs from sun up until late in the day. And it's super hot. He ended up getting a ticket for indecent exposure. And then the university said, not only is it for the well-being of others, but it'll also help him not get skin cancer.
3: Oh,
1: like they were doing him good.
3: It was nice of them to look out for him.
4: Yeah, that's good.
1: That seems like a lot, but whatever. What did we learn today? Tommy, what did you learn?
19: Yeah, it's telling that water is soft until you punch it. Then it's hard.
4: Yeah.
1: Maitland, what did you learn?
20: I learned if a man's emotionally bricked up, he might just be hatching a duck in there.
1: Steve, what did you learn?
3: Same thing Tommy learned.
1: Kelly, what did you learn?
17: I learned Steve's high school nickname was Fatty Meat Roll.
1: Howings, what did you learn?
4: I learned you get all kinds of bananas nonsense on Zoom court.
1: You do. I learned that the role of Paul Blart in Paul Blart Mall Cop was played by a bobsled. And that doesn't make it worse than it actually was.
20: Oh, that's a high quality film. Shut your mouth.
4: Good stuff.
1: Of course you like it.
20: Oh, I saw Paul it open. Blart. I saw it the weekend it opened in theaters.
1: Oh, jeez.
4: That's Blart not something to brag about.
3: Played by bobsled. Just a guy named Bob.
1: Sled. That's all for today. It is the Free Beer and Hot Wings Show.
21: 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We are 1029 The Buzz, Nashville's rock station. And now, let's go back to when you had to allow 6 to 8 weeks for delivery. 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
5: So this week back in 1983, it was the US Festival. And this happened in San Bernardino, California. Now, this happened over 4 days. There was a New Wave Day. There was a Rock Day. They even had a Country Day. And on May the 29th was Heavy Metal Day. And the bands were Quiet Riot, Motley Crue, Ozzy, Judas Priest, Triumph, Van Halen, and the band we're going to hear from today, The Scorpions. And they did this song that day. This is The Zoo on Nashville's rock station, 1029 The Buzz.

Hills Rock Station, 1029 The Buzz. I'm Dagwood. And there's our tune for back when Dagwood had hair. That is the Scorpions with The Zoo. We played that because they were part of Heavy Metal Day at the US Festival back in 1983 that happened in San Bernardino, California. And over that four-day festival, they had about 670,000 people. But the festival lost about $12 million. And you know, you can see a lot of that festival on YouTube. This segment brought to you by another big festival coming up in Gatlinburg, August 21st through the 23rd. It is the Mountain Music Festival. 3 days full of great music that you can hear right here during this segment every day. Like Sebastian Bach, we've got Piercy and DeMartini from Rat, Night Ranger, Jackal, Lita Ford. See that full lineup and even qualify to win some 3-day passes at 1029thebuzz.com.

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We are

0: 1029 The Buzz. I'm Dagwood. Hey, take our tickets. Thursday is going on all day. We'll give you tickets to see Story of the Year coming up at Brooklyn Bowl in August. So those are cool tickets. Also, we'll have Five Finger Death Punch tickets today. Let's see what else. From Ashes to New, Foo Fighters. And also, Atticus will be broadcasting today from that 615 Open Golf Tournament that we're going to have at Hermitage Golf Course. So we'll start hearing from him here in just a little bit on 1029 The Buzz.
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Nashville's Rock Station, 1029 The Buzz. I'm Dagwood. There's Seether. You know, they're going to be in Franklin at First Bank Amphitheater late September, along with Stained. 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

Nashville's Rock Station, 1029 The Buzz. I'm Dagwood. Hey, we're going to get some golf in today over at the Hermitage Golf Course for the 615 Open. And Atticus will start telling you more about that beginning at 11 o'clock. And also from out there, he'll give you more chances to win on Take Our Tickets Thursday. So he'll tell you all about that. Coming up, here's Evanescence on 1029 The Buzz.

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We are Nashville's Rock Station, 102 Down the Buzz. My name is Atticus, and we are live in Hermitage. We are at Hermitage Golf Course for our fifth annual 615 Open. This is always a lot of fun. It's a beautiful day for golf. It's a hot day for golf, but it is a beautiful day for it. The 615 Open, it all benefits Folds of Honor. It's presented by Atmos Energy and Gary Force Acura. So thanks to those guys for being a part of this wonderful golf tournament. Now, if you are listening right now and you're like, hey, I love Folds of Honor and would love to be able to help those guys out, and you can do so. We've got a silent auction going on right now at 615open.com/auction. There's all kinds of really cool stuff that you can bid on, cool experiences. Like, we have suite tickets to the Evanescence show at Bridgestone Arena. We have tickets

0: Correct. We are Nashville's Rock Station 102.9 The Buzz. My name is Atticus. We're live in Hermitage at Hermitage Golf Course for our fifth annual 615 Open. And I am very, very fortunate, lucky, all of the above, to be joined by Cromwell Media's very own general manager, Jonathan Ford. Welcome to the airwaves, sir.
1: Hey, thank you. And I promise I didn't make him put me on the
0: It says right here on paper, you wrote this. It said to address you in this way, sir. So that's all I'm doing. Hey, the 615 Open, it's our fifth annual 615 Open. It's great every single year. Let me ask you this, Sean. Hard-hitting questions. Why a golf tournament?
1: Oh, my goodness. Well, it's my passion. Mm-hmm. I've been playing golf a long time.
0: Yep.
1: And you may or may not remember this, but back in the day when we worked together in Memphis, we put together a really fun outing called the Rock and Jock Golf Tournament.
0: I do.
1: 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And ever since I got to Nashville, I wanted to do that. 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
1: 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So we got a nice mix of musicians and athletes, and we're all coming together for Folds of Honor. So, and, you know, I love to play golf, and Hermitage is a beautiful golf course to do so.
0: Yeah, this is a great golf course. It's our fifth annual. We've got a lot of great sponsors, Gary Forrest, Acura, Atmos, and a whole lot of others on board with the 615 Open. And it all goes towards a great cause. It benefits Folds of Honor, which is a really great cause. And, you know, if you like to play golf, you didn't get in on it this year, we'll surely do it again next year. But you can still help Folds of Honor by going to 615open.com/auction. We've got an auction going on with all kinds of tickets. We've got suite tickets to Evanescence at Bridgestone. We've got Monster Truck tickets. We have 3 Days Grace. We have other shows that aren't just rock if you're interested in other things as well. And a lot of cool experiences with the sounds and the predators and things like that. That's 615open.com/auction. I saw a couple race car drivers here today.
1: Yeah, they're up there. They're getting warmed up. You know, the big Cracker Barrel 400's in town this weekend. So Ricky Stenhouse Jr. is here playing, and Ty Dillon's up there getting loose. And I think there's a couple other special guests that might show up today. So a lot of fun, and I think you can still get tickets to the race this weekend. Shameless plug for those guys.
0: Very nice.
1: To follow up on the auction, there's a lot of date night experiences on there. Some Casey Musgraves
0: Ooh.
1: Tickets and the all-you-can-eat, all-you-can-drink suite. I think we got Tame Impala.
0: Yeah, Tame Impala's on there.
1: Fans of that type of music. We don't, you know, there is a few rock concerts, but a lot of random things, a lot of good autograph stuff from the Preds.
0: I see that.
1: We got some Roman Yossi signed stick, I believe. We got some really great experiences with the Preds, like lower seating opportunities for a game next year. So, you know, all that money goes to Folds, and Folds is a great charity that, you know, every $5,000 goes towards a scholarship for a kid that, you know, they lost their mother or father in war, or, you know, maybe they were in police force or fire department. So it's a great cause, and just appreciate you guys supporting us, and it's going to be an awesome day.
0: Sean Ford, you should be commended, congratulated for putting on such a great event every single year. Mr. Bossman, appreciate you.
1: I'm just happy to be here.
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My name is Atticus, live in Hermitage. At Hermitage Golf Course for the 5th Annual 615 Open. 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

That is From Ashes to New on Nashville's Rock Station 102.9 The Buzz. You can see them live July 27th. They're going to play Basement East, all part of the Buzz Basement Sessions. You can get tickets on that 102.9thebuzz.com right there on the homepage. My name is Atticus. We are live at Hermitage Golf Course for the 5th Annual 615 Open. I am right next to the world-famous Joe Dubin and Chase McCabe from 102.5 The Game. Sean Marks got us a nice setup out here. We've got also the world-famous Andy Heron back at the studio running things. I don't know if you know this, but he's in like five bands. You should Google him for sure. 615 Open, all benefits Folds of Honor, which is a great cause. And if you were unable to get in on this golf tournament, good news is I'm sure we'll do this again next year. But you can still help out Folds of Honor. We've got a great silent auction at 615open.com/auction. All kinds of great concert experiences, Predators experiences, all up for grabs there. You can make a bid, and all the proceeds benefit Folds of Honor, which is a really good cause. You are literally minutes away from free tickets to see Five Finger Death Punch. Those are your tickets at noon this week. We will give those to you just after 12 o'clock here on Nashville's Rock Station. We're 102.9 The Buzz.

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0: Love it. 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We're Nashville's rock station. 102 down the buzz. My name is Atticus. 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Hermitage Golf Course for the 5th annual 615 Open, all benefiting Folds of Honor. Thanks to Gary Force Acura and Atmos Energy for being part of this great golf tournament that we do each and every year. If you are into golf, you didn't get in this year, well, guess what? We'll do it again next year, and I don't think you want to miss out because you never know who's going to pop up. 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So it's going to be a great day here on the golf course in Hermitage. We have tickets to give you. All this week, we have teamed up with Cedar Direct to give you tickets to see Five Finger Death Punch. They are at First Bank Amphitheater coming up October 8th, and we can get you into that fall show right now. Just text me the word punch, P-U-N-C-H. 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

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My name is Atticus on a beautiful day at Hermitage Golf Course for our fifth annual 615 Open, presented by Gary Force Acura and Atmos Energy. 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

30 Seconds to Mars on Nashville's Rock Station 102.9 The Buzz. What's up, guys? I'm Andy Herron. You know, I feel like Jared Leto looks exactly the same today, or looks the same today as he did in that video 20-something years ago. Truly a handsome man. Speaking of handsome men, in just a little bit, we're going to be checking back in with our very own Chris Atticus. He's out there, of course, at the Hermitage Golf Course today for the 5th annual 615 Open. Tons of stuff you can auction on. Tons of people golfing, stars, all kinds of fun stuff going on. It's kicking off in just a little bit. You still got time to make it. You can also check out 615open.com/auction for more details. Got some bad omens now. 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

Nashville's Rock Station 102 on the Buzz. What's up, guys? I'm Andy Herron. And you know what? I come bearing gifts, not just because I'm a nice guy. That's pretty obvious. But because it is also Take Our Tickets Thursday, presented by Plumbers, Pipe Fitters, HVAC Technicians, UA Local 572. Right now, I've got tickets to see Story of the Year at the Brooklyn Bowl on August 5th. That's right. Remember that band, Until the Day I Die? St. Louis Boys, some would say. Text me the number right now. 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

Sleep Theory on Nashville's Rock Station 102.9 The Buzz. What's up, guys? I'm Andy Herron. In just a few minutes, we're going to be catching up with Chris Atticus, who is live at the Hermitage Golf Course today for, of course, our fifth annual 615 Open. Still time to get out there. Still some stuff you can bid on their auction online, 615open.com/auction. The Fighters of the Foos now. 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

0: Kelly used to be cool back when she smoked. 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
1: It's so true. 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
1: 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My heart stopped. Not actually. It just got enlarged.
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1: 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My name is Atticus, live at Hermitage Golf Course for the 5th annual 615 Open. The Buzz is set up right next to 102.5 The Game, where Joe Dubin is having a riveting discussion about ketchup versus mustard. I'm on the ketchup train with you, Joe. I'm on the ketchup train with you, okay? I might lose a few fans. I don't know why I would, but I'm on the ketchup train with you. So the golf tournament is underway. The golfers are out there having a good time, man. The 615 Open is always a good time. We want to thank Gary Forrest Acura for being a part of this, as well as Atmos Energy, Outfront Media, Fox 17, Social Indoor, and of course all of the stations with Cromwell Media in Nashville. We've got a great auction going on that benefits Folds of Honor. Check out all the cool stuff you can get.

That song has the power of the tambourine behind it. We're Nashville's Rock Station, 102.9 The Buzz. My name is Atticus, and we're rocking your workday thanks to Busy Bee Plumbing, Heating, and Air Conditioning, home of the $99 yearly Beehive membership. Of the Buzz is always about great service. Chiba Hut, this cool little Chiba Hut bus is parked right next to the Buzz setup here. That's pretty awesome. We're at Hermitage Golf Course for the 5th annual 615 Open, underway thanks to Gary Forrest, Acura, and Atmos Energy. We've got an auction going on right now. You can get yourself some cool stuff, and it all benefits Folds of Honor. You can check that out right now at 615open.com/auction. 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

0: We are Nashville's rock station, 102.9 The Buzz. How would you like to see 3 Days Grace on their Alienation tour, along with I Prevail and The Funeral Portrait? They're going to be at Bridgestone Arena November 1st, and you can get in for with two tickets into the all-inclusive 501 Club, which comes with complimentary food and drinks, and you get a parking pass, too, which makes all the difference in the world. You can go and bid on that right now to benefit Folds of Honor over at 615open.com/auction. That's up for grabs. There's a whole lot of other great things that you can get. Predators sounds experiences, lots of other concerts up for grabs as well. So all kinds of cool things for you to make a bid on. And again, it all benefits Folds of Honor, which is a really great cause and all part of the 615 Open. So check it out, 615open.com/auction. 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

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My name's Atticus. 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We're live at Hermitage Golf Course for the 5th Annual 615 Open. 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

Cold Tune by Evanescence. Their new album comes out next week for Nashville's Rock Station 102.9 The Buzz. My name is Atticus, and we are not live in the Gibson Garage studios right now because we are in Hermitage. We are at Hermitage Golf Course for the 5th Annual 615 Open, all benefiting Folds of Honor. 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

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We are

0: Man. Ooh, busted out the earshot today. I think that's what happens when Andy Heron's back in the studio. We're Nashville's rock station, 102.9 The Buzz. I've not heard that one in a while. My name is Atticus, and we rock your workday thanks to Busy Bee Plumbing, Heating, and Air Conditioning, home of the $99 yearly Beehive membership, where the buzz is always about great service. Today, we are live in Hermitage Golf Course for the 5th annual 615 Open, which all benefits Folds of Honor. 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We have more Story of the Year tickets coming up this hour. 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

We are Nashville's Rock Station 102.9 The Buzz. My name is Atticus. It feels like summertime today, man. It is hot. It's a good day to be outside on the golf course, though. It is the fifth annual 615 Open here at Hermitage Golf Course. Fifth year doing this thing. It's always a lot of fun. Got to thank our sponsors, Gary Force Acura, Atmos Energy, and of course, thanks to Outfront Media, Fox 17, and Social Indoor. The golf tournament is well underway. It is a full house today, and it all benefits Folds of Honor. In fact, if you wanted to get in on this, but missed it this year, well, there's always next year, first of all. Second of all, you can still participate and help Folds of Honor. We've got a great online auction going on with all kinds of cool stuff for you to win. 3 days grace tickets in the all-inclusive 501 Club, Evanescence, all kinds of things up for grabs. So if you would like to take a shot at the online auction, you can do so at 615open.com/auction.

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0: 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My name is Atticus. 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We're live in Hermitage at Hermitage Golf Course today for the 5th annual 615 Open. It all benefits Folds of Honor, which is a fantastic organization. They provide life-changing educational scholarships to the spouses and children of America's fallen or disabled military service members and first responders, which is a really great cause. We have raised a lot of money to help Folds of Honor today on this golf course with the help of the folks playing golf here today, and of course you who are listening and bidding on items at 615open.com/auction. So many cool things are up for grabs. Concert experiences, we can put you into the all-inclusive 501 club for all kinds of shows that are coming up this year, which will get you complimentary food and drink, not to mention the very coveted parking pass that you will get along with that as well, because we all know how the parking goes around here. So check it out, 615open.com/auction, and remember, it all goes towards a good cause, and that is Folds of Honor. It is the 5th annual 615 Open, live from Hermitage Golf Course with Nashville's Rock Station. 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

0: Foo Fighters on Nashville's Rock Station 1079 The Buzz. What's up, guys? Andy Heron in for Haley St. John today. Show, of course, powered by Cannery Hall. I have tons of tickets to give away because it is also Take Our Tickets Thursday. 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

My Chemical Romance on Nashville's Rock Station 102.9 The Buzz. They're going to be at the Nissan Stadium August 13th. All the details to that show up at 102.9thebuzz.com/events. You know what I mean? This is the old school Nissan Stadium. You won't be able to say that for long. See all the shows there while you can. The last time I was there, I was seeing these boys. And what a show it was. Metallica on the Buzz.

Shine Down on Nashville's Rock Station 1019 The Buzz. What's up, guys? Andy here, coming at you live from the Gibson Garage Buzz Studios. Hey, you know, if you were growing up in the mid-90s and you were in a band, a little garage band like I was, it kind of drove you crazy if you weren't famous by the time you were 15. And the reason for that is because this was the biggest song around and these guys were 15. Totally made you feel like a failure if you weren't famous by then. Silverchair tomorrow.

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0: Finger 11 on Nashville's Rock Station 102.9 The Buzz, one of my favorite bands from Canada. And since I'm making this entire hour about me, apparently, I'm going to play you some of my favorite songs of the summer, of summer's past, because it is so hot out there. So get ready to go back in time and cool off by the pool with me next on 102.9 The Buzz.
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Nashville's Rock Station 102.9 The Buzz. What's up, guys? I'm Andy Herron in for Haley St. John today, and I'm about to do a back-to-back here of Songs of the Summer. After this song, I have the Song of Summer 2002, but right now, the Song of Summer 1997, if you can believe it. Blur, Song 2 on The Buzz.

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Sleep Theory on Nashville's Rock Station 102 on the Buzz. What's up, guys? Andy Heron in for Haley St. John today. And it sure feels like summer outside. Summertime is upon us, which means all the big rock and roll shows coming to town. For instance, this band right here is going to be at the Bridgestone coming up in June. I have your chance to win tickets right now. 102onthebuzz.com/win. Evanescence, bring me to life on the Buzz.

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0: Nashville's Rock Station 102.9 The Buzz. What's up, guys? I'm Andy Herron, and I come bearing gifts. Right now, I want you to text me the word ASHES to 615-737-1029 because I have tickets to see From ASHES to NEW at the Basement East on July 27th. 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And coming up after this commercial break, you got 60 minutes of nonstop rock commercial free, all courtesy of us. 102.9 The Buzz, Nashville's Rock Station.
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on Nashville's Rock Station 102.9 The Buzz. They're going to be at The Truth on October 22nd, and I have all the details of that show up at 102.9thebuzz.com/events. We're keeping it rocking through a commercial-free 60 minutes of rock for you. Van Halen out.

in for Haley St. John today. We're not going to play mosh pit today because that is Haley St. John's thing, and I would never want to try to mess up what she does with that because she's the best at it. So I'm going to make it easy on you. Around 5 o'clock, I've just got a text to win contest, and it's a big one. Who's it for? You'll find out in a few. First, though, some Disturbed in the bus.

Nothing ruins a good song faster than hearing it in a prescription drug commercial. Yeah. 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

Nirvana, Nashville's Rock Station 102.9 The Buzz. I'm not going to tell you what giveaway I have around 5 o'clock because it is Take Our Tickets Thursday, but I will give you a hint. I hope it's not too obvious, but it involves a former member of that band right there. Man, who could it be? That's going to be pretty puzzling for you. So good luck figuring that one out. AC/DC now on The Buzz.

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What's up, guys? I'm Andy Heron, the show sponsored today, of course, by the Cannery Hall. 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

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They're coming to the Bridgestone Arena on June 15th, and I have your chance right now to win tickets. 102.9thebuzz.com/win. 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

0: Nashville's Rock Station 102.9 The Buzz. What's up, guys? I'm Andy Herron. And you know, it would feel really wrong and sacrilegious to play Mosh Pit without Haley St. John. So you know what? I'm just going to make it easy on you. I got a pair of tickets right now I want to give away to you, brought to you by Law Tigers, Tennessee's Motorcycle Lawyers. Just text me the word FOO, F-O-O, to 615-737-1029 for your chance to win a pair of tickets to see the Foo Fighters and Queens of the Stone Age when they come to the Nissan Stadium in August. 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

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Children 4 and younger are admitted for free. We're going to be out there and have tickets to see My Chemical Romance with your name on them. That's right, you. I'm talking to you. Allison Chains now on The Buzz.

Some Volbeat on Nashville's Rock Station 102.9 on The Buzz. There's been a lot of hype all about the brand new Nissan Stadium and now the Super Bowl coming here in 2030, which is a while away, but as we all know, time sure does fly. So I wanted to ask you, are you stoked for all that going on, or are you bummed? 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It's driven by Wilson County Motors, of course. I want to know how you feel. Open up. Got some Metallica now. The last band I saw at Nissan Stadium, The Memory Remains on The Buzz. 14.

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Some people paint. Others yell at referees on TV while sitting on the couch in gym shorts. We just do this. 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

From Ashes to New on Nashville's Rock Station 102.9 The Buzz. What's up, guys? Andy Heron and for Haley St. John. I've got one more pair of tickets for my Take Our Tickets Thursday stash I have here in the studio, and it's coming up in a few. But first, System of a Down on The Buzz.

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We are

0: Three Doors Down on Nashville's Rock Station 102.9 The Buzz. What's up, guys? I'm Andy Herron, filling in for Haley St. John today. And I come bearing gifts because it is Take Our Tickets Thursday, presented by Plumbers, Pipe Fitters, and HVAC Technicians, UA Local 572. 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

Nashville's Rock Station 102.9 The Buzz. What's up, guys? I'm Andy Herron. Show sponsored today, of course, by Cannery Hall. It's Nashville's largest independent music venue. You know, I just realized the other day, this is going to date me quite a bit and make me feel rather vintage, but I recall being in a band and playing the grand opening of the High Watch, which used to be inside the Cannery Complex. So I think that makes me vintage. And speaking of vintage, here's some Motley Crue, Dr. Feelgood on the Buzz.

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Big show at the Bridgestone coming up on June 15th. You've got Evanescence and you got Spirit Box. And I have your chance right now to see that show on us. 102.9thebuzz.com/win. Afterlife now. 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Oh.

0: Nirvana, Nashville's Rock Station 107.7 The Buzz. You know, growing up, I had the coolest babysitter because she got to see them in concert many times. And I was really young. I was like 10 years old when they were blowing up. But she would always tell me about it. And she actually bought me a t-shirt. But it was a size small, and I lost it years ago. Wish I still had that. But you know what? We're going to go back to the 90s here in just a few with one of my favorite songs from the 1990s. Coming up next, I Want It to Know the Buzz.
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Nashville's Rock Station 102.9 The Buzz. So I've been rocking some short hair lately. Just kind of happens sometimes. And I actually got a really nice compliment a couple days ago. I was told that my hair looks like Brandon Boyd circa 2002. I will take it. In honor of that, Incubus now on The Buzz.

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All right, y'all. That's it for me. I've been Andy Heron. I will see you all soon, and I'm going to leave you guys with some Green Day. Lots of controversy around Billy Joel lately, but you know what? That's cool because it makes him a punk rocker, in my opinion. Basket Case on The Buzz. See you. Yeah.

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